0: career woman path backwards because of the arguments that are being made about this killer. Go ahead.
1: No, it's ridiculous. I mean, the thing is, too, all this money these people have raised, mostly these lefty women, the money should be given to the husband. I mean, they've raised all this money. And the thing is, these are the same people who support abortion, of course. It's almost like an extension of abortion. They think, well, it's my body, my choice. I can go out there and kill my children and blame the hormones for it. I mean, it's just ridiculous.
0: Some of them clearly. Some of them clearly, you're right. All right, Jason. Thank you, brother. You take care of yourself. Let's keep moving. Joe, Grapevine, Texas, the great WBAP. How are you, Joe?
2: I'm great, Mark. How are you, my friend?
0: I'm doing well, thank you.
2: Well, good. It's an honor and a privilege. Mark, I believe Texas Instruments is still going. I know the highway around there is just, you wouldn't even recognize it, the roads around there now.
0: I think it was called Central Highway. Does that sound right?
2: It's 635. It's off 635.
0: Way back when?
2: And 75. Yeah, 75 was the one that ran in front of it.
0: Well, here's the thing. When I was there, it's a long time ago. You know, I was in my 20s. Plano was nothing. I mean, it had like maybe 25,000 people tops. I almost bought a house there for like $30,000, $32,000, and now it's a hopping suburb. It's a very important Republican suburb, which is precisely why these Islamists put that epic, or whatever they called it, fortress where they are and where they did.
2: Well, talking about that, Mark, the reason I called, it's pertaining to that as well as the real estate business. We had someone, excuse me, on this channel a few days ago, maybe a week ago, and it was pertaining to the real estate business and the banking. There has been a lot of these, excuse me, S1B1 visas that have moved in here. Mm. And AI apparently has come in, and some of them, what's talk.
0: Joe, do me a favor. Call back tomorrow. We're out of time. I'm sorry about that. Do call back tomorrow. 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Thank you. The men and women in Israel, the men and women in Ukraine, the men and women in Iran. We haven't forgotten you. See you tomorrow, and God bless.
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8: Iran hits back. 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

0: race is set. I'm Lisa Lucera, Fox News. One candidate is a familiar face in the Senate primary in New Hampshire.
1: President Trump's preferred candidate, former GOP Senator John Sununu, winning handily in the New Hampshire Republican primary. He faced off against former Massachusetts Senator Scott Brown. On the Democratic side, Congressman Chris Pappas fended off a challenge from Democratic Socialist Karishma Manzoor.
0: Fox's Kevin Cork. Tomorrow, the first Republican midterm convention gets underway.
2: There are 35 races that are taking up the majority of the president's attention in the last 30 days. So he's asking folks, listen, if you

0: America's darkest day. That was 9/11/01. More people died in this country, in our homeland, than any other day in history. Since that day, the Tunnel to Towers Foundation was built. They've been helping American heroes and their families ever since. Heroes like United States Navy cryptologic technician Shannon Kent. Shannon Kent, you know, that service was inspired by these 9/11 attacks, kind of like Nicole's story. A decorated warrior, a mother, Shannon served multiple tours in Iraq and Afghanistan. And, you know, she literally was on the front lines of providing the intelligence that was needed for our troops to win this conflict and battle. And she tragically, sadly lost her life in a suicide bomb attack in Syria. Now, this being the 25th anniversary year this Friday of 9/11, her sacrifice should remind every one of us the cost and the lasting impact of that day. Now, she's left behind her husband, their two young sons. 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I mean, it gives them comfort to the people that risk everything for our communities, for our country. 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
5: News. I'm Ted Linder. U.S. Central Command says the military has destroyed five Iranian crude oil carriers after Iran targeted a U.S. Navy warship with ballistic missiles. This is the Treasury announced new sanctions targeting Iran's aviation sector. Fox Business Network's Edward Lawrence.
6: Companies sanctioned today operate in UAE, Turkey, Malaysia, and Kazakhstan. Officials tell me that any country found helping Iran's airline industry will see swift sanctions.
5: Gas prices continue to rise up to $4.15 a gallon, according to AAA. New Hampshire holding primaries tonight in the GOP Senate primary. Trump endorsed former Senator John Sununu, has defeated former Massachusetts Senator Scott Brown. Democratic Senator Jean Shaheen retired after three terms opening up the seat. She defeated Sununu 18 years ago to win. And the Democratic nomination won by Chris Pappas, who defeated Democratic Socialist Karishma Manzor. 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

0: All right, back to our busy phones. It's toll-free. It's 800-941-SEAN if you want to join us. All right, let's go to Robert in Louisiana. Robert, hi. How are you? Glad you called.
1: I'm great, Sean. How are you today?
0: I'm good. By the way, you know, your LSU coach is getting criticized for icing Clemson and keeping him for the full 90 minutes in the locker room. And oh, he ran up the score. I'm like, that their job is to win by the biggest margin possible. If your team loses, that's not his fault. His job is to beat the other team.
1: I do agree. If the other team had won, it would be the same thing, just shoe on a different foot. But anyway, that's football. That's not what I'm here for today. I have a question for you, if you can answer it for me.
0: You bet.
1: If you had one question you could ask an independent voter in the United States right now, what would that question be?
0: What do you know about the 250 DSA members that have been elected, and what do you know about their stated agenda on their website? And I'd go through every item. So it would be one question plus.
1: Yeah, I agree. And that's a big question. That's a big question. There's a lot of information embedded in that, and I don't keep up with all that because, to be honest with you, I'm almost 62 years old. I am retired. I worked hard all my life. And I've watched the Republicans and the Democrats go back and forth and back and forth over the years. And I can remember from even when I was a child. And it's to the point now where it's a big fireworks show. Nobody's really doing anything that's constructive. I don't feel like it's constructive other than President Trump. His ratings are down right now, his approval ratings, I think. But I don't disapprove of the man's actions. He has a grand plan. He's a very, very intelligent man. And some of these people that are out here on the streets nowadays, it seems like all they want to do is hold their hand out and want something for nothing. Instead of holding your hand out, you need to be putting your hands on something. Learn a trade. Get away from the brainwashing that comes from politics and go ahead and save this nation, because it's not a politician on either side that's going to save the country. It's going to be the people. Do you agree?
0: Listen, it's going to be the people. And you know, the problem we have and what worries me about 56 days from now is I think people are so busy doing what you did your entire adult life, which is working hard and taking care of their families and going to church on Sunday and raising their kids and obeying the laws and paying their taxes. You know, it's Americans that make the country great. And what worries me is it's not low information voters. It is not enough people that understand the urgency of the moment. There is a certain urgency that I feel. It's like a 5-alarm fire in my heart, my mind, and my soul about the danger that would occur if these people take power. And I'm telling you, I can cite to you right now polls telling us that Republicans will hold the Senate. There's a 67% chance Democrats would get the House. I can give you all that. It's meaningless to me because none of these people know how to poll anyway. So let's be straight about it. I'm just saying, you know, you have to treat this as if it is a presidential election year and that the country is on the ballot and the future for your children and grandchildren is on the ballot. Now, if that sounds a little overdramatic, take it for what it's worth. I am not lying to you. That's all I'll tell you. I know these people. I know what they're capable of. I know what their real agenda is, and they mean it. When people tell you they're going to do these things, believe them. I'm not sure why people won't believe it. Anyway, I appreciate your call, Robert. Thank you. 800-941-SEAN is our number if you want to be a part of the program. We've got so much more ground to cover. Wait till you hear the next story we're going to do at the top of the next hour. I don't even want to tease it. I want you to tune in and listen to it.

0: 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And that means heroes like U.S. Army Sergeant William Bernard McKenna. Motivated by the tragedy of 9/11, he enlisted. He served two tours of duty in Iraq, where he was exposed daily to toxic chemicals from those burn pits. Now, less than a year after returning from his final tour, he lost his life to T-cell lymphoma. He left behind his devoted wife, Dina, their two daughters. Now, his wife, Dina, continues to fight tirelessly for veterans exposed to burn pits. Now, the Tunnel to Towers Foundation honored William's memory and his family's sacrifice. 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

0: away from the Republican midterm convention. I'm Lisa Lucera, Fox News. President Trump set to address the crowd tomorrow when the event kicks off in Dallas.
1: The president said the event is sold out, and organizers are also, quote, saving the stage for candidates who are in tight races, and that he'll be speaking on both nights. In addition to the vice president, some cabinet members and other big names will be spotlighting legislative wins that they say helped improve the lives of Americans, from no tax on tips, overtime and Social Security, to border enforcement, energy, and jobs. But House Democrats are counter-programming. They're sending a delegation here to slam Republicans for, quote, partying with their super-rich donors amid an affordability crisis.
0: Fox's Jackie Heinrich in Dallas. Former New Hampshire Republican Senator John Sununu will face Democrat Chris Pappas in November in the race to replace retiring Senator Gene Shaheen.
2: Sununu and Pappas will now face off in November. That race considered one of a handful of hot contests that could ultimately determine control of the Senate.
0: Fox's Kevin Cork. Sununu spent 6 years in the U.S. House and one term in the Senate before being ousted by Shaheen in 2008. A federal judge has temporarily blocked

0: I'm watching AOC. She's saying, I was only kidding about the things I used to say. But they'll go back to those things.
1: We must pass my trans bill of rights.
2: If Democrats were able to take back the gavel in the House, would you support impeaching Donald Trump?
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0: All right, remember the Fast and Furious scandal during the Obama years? Remember that? I hope you do, because if you don't, you need to. I remember Brian Terry, who was a border agent, was actually a U.S. Marine veteran and served with the U.S. Border Patrol for 3.5 years, previously served as a police officer in Michigan. Well, he was murdered at the border, and we found out later that the gun from the Obama administration, it came from Obama's failed gun-running scheme, Operation Fast and Furious. Just to remind you, Brian Terry kept a diary showing that he was tracking AK-47s at the border weeks before his 2010 murder exposed the administration and their disastrous, you know, Fast and Furious gun-running scheme. It was breathtakingly irresponsible, I would argue probably, in ways it should have been investigated criminally. But, of course, his wingman, Eric Holder, was in place at the time, and he wouldn't do that. But we have new information we're going to pass on to you. John Solomon will join us, and the brother of Brian Terry, Kent Terry, will join us on the other side. We'll also get to your calls coming up, 800-941-SHAWN, our number as we continue.
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3: Fox News, I'm Sue Guzman. The U.S. hitting military bombs and 5 Iranian oil tankers after Iran attacked a U.S. military warship with ballistic missiles. This is as the Treasury announced new sanctions targeting Iran's aviation sector. Fox Business Network's Edward Lawrence.
4: Companies sanctioned today operate in UAE, Turkey, Malaysia, and Kazakhstan. Officials tell me that any country found helping Iran's airline industry will see swift sanctions.
3: Gas prices continue to rise, $4.15 a gallon, according to AAA. Retrial of disgraced South Carolina lawyer Alec Murdaugh, going to now for the murders of his wife and son, but taking place in a different location.
5: State Judge Deborah McCaslin said this time it will occur in Sumter County.
3: Fox's Grinnell Scott reporting. 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
2: Now, President Trump will address the convention both nights. The Republican, he backed one in New Hampshire in a Senate primary.
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2: Former Senator John Sununu trying to win that seat back beat Republican Scott Brown in the primary. He'll face Chris Pappas in November. 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
2: Just ahead of the Republican midterm convention in Texas, a loss at the Supreme Court for the GOP in Missouri. The justices refused to consider an emergency appeal in a congressional redistricting legal battle that continues, with the Supreme Court also on the hook for another appeal as President Trump is hoping to get his mail-in balloting restrictions taken up by the court.
6: The Supreme Court will not step in to allow a Republican-drawn map be used in Missouri before the midterm election. An emergency appeal from the state's attorney general was denied. That means a Missouri Supreme Court ruling will stand, which suspended the new districts and forced a referendum vote on the issue of redistricting. Missouri currently has 6 Republicans and 2 Democrats in the House. The proposed new map from GOP lawmakers would likely have given Republicans an advantage in 7 of the 8 districts. Several states have redrawn congressional maps this year after President Trump urged Republicans to launch a mid-decade redistricting effort. At the White House, Jared Halpern, Fox News.
2: On Wall Street, stocks may fall again. Dow futures down more than 300 points the day after the Dow plunged over 600. At tennis's U.S. Open, the defending men's champ knocked out.
7: The latest ending ever at the U.S. Open.
8: What a battle.
7: American Ben Shelton knocking off the defending champion Carlos Alcaraz on ESPN in a 5-set thriller. The match ending at 3:33 a.m.
9: With the USA chance until the very end, that's what kept me going, and that's what got me this win tonight.
7: Shelton will now face American Francis Tiafoe in the semifinals after he rallied to win from down 2 sets. The last American man to win the U.S. Open was Andy Roddick in 2003. Frank Lanza, Fox News.
2: Tonight, the NFL season opener, Seattle versus New England. I'm Dave Anthony. This is Fox News.
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15: 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Good morning, I'm John.

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2: As the U.S. and Iran keep fighting, Secretary of State Marco Rubio is warning the attacks on oil tankers will keep coming if Iran keeps trying to bomb American warships. He said that while in South America.
3: Colombia has a new right-wing president and the Trump administration is ready to restore cooperation. Secretary of State Marco Rubio meeting President Abelardo de la Espriella in the city of Barranquilla says he hopes the two countries can rebuild their relationship. President de la Espriella believes they can work on bulletproofing the hemisphere against drug trafficking. He'd like American support with drones, radar, and anti-money laundering tools. Secretary Rubio now visits Ecuador to meet President Daniel Noboa and then Peru for talks with new leader Keiko Fujimori. Jonathan Savage, Fox News.
2: Now an update on former President Biden's battle with cancer.
4: The 83-year-old Biden says the radiation treatment he underwent last fall worked as intended in a social media post on Tuesday marking Prostate Cancer Awareness Month. The former president noting the occasion is more personal for him after his diagnosis last May of stage 4 prostate cancer, which has spread to a bone. He also urged American men not to delay conversations with their doctors about cancer screening, pointing to the dramatically higher survival rate when the disease is detected early. Tom Rigotti, Fox News.
2: On Wall Street, more selling is brewing as oil and gas prices rise. Dow futures down more than 300 points the day after the Dow plunged 628. A marathon match at tennis's U.S. Open. Defending men's champion Carlos Alcaraz knocked out in a contest that didn't end until 3:30 a.m. in New York City. American Ben Shelton beat Alcaraz in a tiebreaker in the fifth set on ESPN.
5: With the USA chance until the very end, that's what kept me going, and that's what got me this win tonight.
2: Shelton will face a fellow American, Francis Tiafoe, in the semifinals. No American man has won the U.S. Open since Andy Roddick 23 years ago. I'm Dave Anthony. This is Fox News.
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11: This is America in the Morning from Westwood One. Good morning, I'm John Trout. It's Wednesday, September 9th, 2026. Here's what's coming up on America in the Morning.
12: The U.S. hits Iranian oil tankers as Iran fires on U.S. military bases in Jordan. I'm John Stolness in Washington.
13: President Trump suggesting he could ban a Canadian aircraft manufacturer from building in the States. I'm Clayton Neville.
14: The Show Me State's GOP-backed congressional maps turned aside by the U.S. Supreme Court. I'm Jeff McKay in Washington.
15: President Trump says the nation is renewing a solemn promise as 9/11's 25th anniversary approaches. Sagar Meghani at the White House.
16: A judge has sentenced a former forensic analyst for the Colorado Bureau of Investigation.

0: to 10 years in prison. I'm Lisa Dwyer.
1: A man pleaded guilty in one of the largest cryptocurrency thefts in U.S. history. Ed Donahue, Washington.
2: All ahead on America in the Morning. It's 7 after. The fighting between the United States and Iran appears to be intensifying, with both sides engaging in military strikes against the other through the day and night on Tuesday. John Stolness has the latest from Washington.
3: The U.S. military says they destroyed 5 Iranian oil tankers in response to 2 Iranian attacks on U.S. warships over the past 2 days. Secretary of State Marco Rubio explains the rationale for the U.S. attacks.
4: The back and forth is pretty straightforward, and that is that Iran continues to try to hit U.S. naval ships. And for every time they do that or try to do that, they're going to lose tankers. And I think you'll see that again today.
3: The U.S. strikes targeted ships near Karg Island and Jask in Iran, and it continues the recent back-and-forth nature of these strikes. Iran responded by launching missiles towards U.S. targets in Jordan. The Jordanian military says they intercepted 18 ballistic missiles towards its territory, with 2 landing in remote places. No casualties are reported. Republican Senator Ted Cruz on CNN says he wouldn't call what's taking place between the U.S. and Iran a war.
5: I think it is a military conflict. There's relatively little active military engagement right now. There are occasional skirmishes. There's some shots back and forth. But it's been several months since we've had sustained military conflict.
3: In a speech yesterday discussing the upcoming 25th anniversary of the 9/11 attacks, President Trump reminded people they are fighting to make sure more damage isn't done to the American homeland.
6: We're right now fighting because we have a certain nation that wanted a nuclear weapon. They were very close to getting it, and now they have no chance at getting it. They will never have a nuclear weapon. Iran will not have a nuclear weapon. And they've been punished greatly.
3: The battle to control the Strait of Hormuz continues. Iran's Revolutionary Guard says it captured a U.S. submarine drone at the entrance to the strait. But the Pentagon said the drone was an older, defective model and was abandoned after malfunctioning a few days ago. The ongoing strike saw oil prices nearly cross over $100 a barrel yesterday. And Houthi rebels in Yemen announced the launch of a major military operation deep inside Saudi Arabia's territory, using drones and missiles to strike an airbase and oil company assets there. John Stolness, Washington.
2: The trade war escalated Tuesday night between America and Canada after President Trump ordered an immediate ban on dairy products, motorcycles, and alcoholic beverages that are Canadian-made. Correspondent Clayton Neville reports that Trump's move followed Canada's retaliatory tariffs that took effect Tuesday morning, and the president is also floating the idea of banning Bombardier from selling its aircraft in the United States unless the Montreal-based manufacturer begins building them stateside.
7: The mention by President Trump of a potential ban on Bombardier came hours before Canada imposed $27 billion in retaliatory tariffs on U.S. goods. That followed the Trump administration's 50% tariffs on about $27 billion of Canadian exports. That included steel, paper, aluminum appliances, and other ag products. Essentially, Canada matched the U.S. measure dollar for dollar, with tariffs ranging from 15 to 50% on hundreds of U.S. goods. That took hold yesterday.
8: They charge tremendous tariffs to our farmers. They take advantage of our farmers. They take advantage of our tourists. They take advantage of airlines.
7: President Trump also pointed to banks.
8: Canada has all of its major banks here, and we're their biggest source of income, far bigger than they are in Canada. They basically don't allow banks of America to be in Canada. That's sort of emblematic of the way they treat us. Think of it.
7: On Truth Social this week, the president posted, quote, "No more selling Bombardier in the United States." He said their products aren't good enough. He encouraged consumers to buy American. Negotiations between the United States and Canada seemingly ended last month when Canadian Prime Minister Mark Carney said that America's terms were uneconomic and unfair.
9: So with a resilient economy and the strongest fiscal position in the G7, we have everything we need to pivot and prosper.
7: Carney said this week in a video message to Canadians,
9: that pivot will come at a cost. There's always a cost to action, but it doesn't come close to the cost of standing still. This is about who we are as Canadians. It's about our livelihoods, and the country we leave to our kids.
7: Regarding the Bombardier comments by President Trump, some legal experts say the president does not have the authority to ban foreign aircraft sales. The company said in a statement that it maintains a significant U.S. manufacturing presence and works with about 2,800 suppliers in the United States. Meanwhile, Republican Senator Jerry Moran voiced support for the aircraft builder, saying that it supports employees in his state. I'm Clayton Neville.
2: 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When we return on America in the Morning, no to redistricting in this state after these messages.
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2: Welcome back. This is America in the Morning. AccuWeather.com meteorologist John Furyk has a check of the nation's forecast. Where's the nicest weather across the nation today, John?
17: It depends what you're in the mood for. If you like dry weather with temperatures in the 70s and sunshine, your best bet today is going to be near the Canadian border. From the Pacific Northwest eastward through the upper Mississippi Valley, we'll have some really nice weather from Seattle eastward through Minneapolis. If you like heat and humidity, the best place to be is from Texas and Oklahoma east to the Tennessee Valley, where it'll be mostly sunny, and we'll have highs in the upper 90s to low 100s in most locations. This includes places such as Dallas, Oklahoma City, Little Rock, Memphis, and Nashville. If you're a fan of rain and thunderstorms, there's a lot of places you'll be happy with today. The focus is showers and thunderstorms today, and the greatest risk for some severe weather will be in the Great Lakes. Storms could bring damaging wind gusts, hail, even an isolated tornado to places such as Cleveland, Buffalo, and Pittsburgh during the afternoon. Farther to the west, we will have some showers and a thunderstorm that could produce some flooding downpours and gusty winds in places such as St. Louis, Kansas City, and Wichita. Farther to the south, near the Gulf Coast, there will be a couple of thunderstorms popping up along the sea breeze around Houston and New Orleans. There will also be a few thunderstorms moving east to west across Florida in the afternoon that could impact outdoor plants. The heat will remain in place across the desert southwest, which isn't unusual for early September. We'll have highs surpassing 100 in Phoenix, Palm Springs, and Vegas. While it's not out of the question there's a thunderstorm in the Sierra in the afternoon, California should generally be dry, comfortable at the coast, but hot inland. Looking outside of the lower 48, Hurricane Lowell will continue to move away from Hawaii. That's the nation's weather. I'm AccuWeather meteorologist John Furyk.
2: It's 16 after. This is America in the Morning. A ruling from the Supreme Court Tuesday means Missouri voters will likely go to the polls this fall under the exact same congressional map used 2 years ago, and not one Republican state lawmakers adopted to try to pick up an additional House seat for the GOP. America in the Morning's Jeff McKay has details.
18: Supreme Court Justice Brett Kavanaugh sided with the Missouri Supreme Court and turned down a Republican-backed emergency appeal that sought to block the state's highest court and ruled against the Missouri GOP, restoring earlier district lines and ordering voters to weigh in on the redistricting plan in November for use in future elections. Lawyers for Missouri Secretary of State Denny Hoskins warned the Supreme Court that the state faced a, quote, disaster and unprecedented chaos, in part because primaries already took place under the new lines last month. President Trump responded to the decision on social media, calling it a, quote, dark day for justice in Missouri. I'm Jeff McKay in Washington.
2: President Trump says the memories of 9/11 victims remain etched in the nation's collective memory 25 years after the attacks. Washington correspondent Sagar Magani reports the president spoke at an event by the White House honoring the heroes of September 11, 2001, but is being questioned about a story he told about himself the day after.
6: I'll never forget two firemen. We thought it was coming down on top of us, and two firemen, big, strong guys, and I'm not the smallest guy in the world. They grabbed me under the arm, said, got to get out of here. And they literally lifted me up. This is not easy to do.
19: President Trump says the nation is renewing a solemn promise as 9/11's 25th anniversary approaches. It was bright and sunny, a September Tuesday, a lot like the one a quarter century ago, just outside the White House.
6: We will never forget.
19: The president was on the ellipse with first responders and troops before him, and behind him, a steel beam recovered from the World Trade Center that's been touring the nation.
6: This battered piece of steel here today on the ellipse is a reminder that America is blessed with a strength no fire can consume, no evil can conquer, and no terror can destroy.
19: The event kicked off a week-long commemoration of the attack's anniversary. The president will speak Friday at the Pentagon. Sagar Magani at the White House.
2: 19 past. Amazon accused of discriminating pregnant employees. When America in the Morning continues after these messages.
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22: My whole identity had been wrapped up in being a soldier. 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
2: It's 21 after. America in the Morning continues. Amazon has been accused of discriminating against potentially thousands of pregnant employees or retaliating against workers seeking additional accommodations, according to a nationwide class action lawsuit filed Tuesday. Fox Business News reports the lawsuit, brought by four former hourly warehouse employees, alleged that the retail giant violated the Federal Pregnant Workers Fairness Act and the New York state law, which require employers to provide reasonable accommodations to pregnant workers without penalty. Kelly Nantel, an Amazon spokesperson, rejected the accusations, saying the company approved more than 99.9% of pregnancy-related accommodation requests over the past year. The adjustments include additional breaks, modified duties, and seated roles. Amazon says the details provided in the lawsuit do not reflect the full facts of the case or the reality of their existence of accommodation process. Stocks tumbled Tuesday when oil started closing in on $100 a barrel and the speculations growing that the Federal Reserve will raise its benchmark interest rates when they meet this month as inflation is not slowing down. Markets may also face pressure today after the U.S. and Iran traded missile strikes Tuesday night and the Iranian-backed Houthis targeted oil facilities in Saudi Arabia. Seth Soutell has a recap from Wall Street.
0: I'm Seth Soutell, and this is the AP Markets Report. Stocks drifted lower on Wall Street as traders returned from a holiday weekend. The S&P 500 fell 0.6% Tuesday. The Dow gave back 627 points. That's about 1.2%. The Nasdaq Composite fell 0.3%. Oil prices rose again as the war with Iran dragged on. The price of Brent crude got close to $100 a barrel. Climbing oil prices have gotten investors more worried about inflation. The government is putting out two reports on inflation this week, including the Consumer Price Index on Friday. The Federal Reserve holds its latest meeting on interest rates next week. The yield on the 10-year Treasury rose to 4.79%. Seth Soutell, New York.
2: 24 after. Crime analyst headed to prison when America in the Morning continues after these messages.
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2: America in the Morning continues. It's 26 after. A person in Colorado who was supposed to help law enforcement prosecute people for crimes will now be heading to prison. Lisa Dwyer reports that an ex-Colorado crime analyst manipulated DNA on a number of cases, including a murder conviction that was forced to be overturned.
4: A judge has sentenced a former forensic analyst for the Colorado Bureau of Investigation to 10 years in prison after prosecutors say she manipulated and omitted data to speed up her work. Yvonne Missy Woods pleaded guilty to perjury, attempting to influence a public servant, forgery, and committing a cybercrime. She was facing between 8 and 16 years in prison during her sentencing hearing in state court. Problems with her work were found in cases involving homicide, sexual assault, robbery, and other crimes. Prosecutors were forced to review hundreds of cases, and at least one murder conviction was overturned. I'm Lisa Dwyer.
2: He never got past elementary school, but he was able to orchestrate a massive robbery of well over $100 million. Correspondent Ed Donahue reports on a guilty plea in a big crypto theft case.
5: A man pleaded guilty in one of the largest cryptocurrency thefts in U.S. history. Malone Lam, an eighth-grade dropout from Singapore, faces a maximum 20 years in prison. He pleaded guilty in Washington to teaming up with friends to steal nearly $250 million in Bitcoin and then going on a wild spending spree. Prosecutors say Lam and the others used social engineering techniques to dupe a man out of Bitcoin worth over $245 million. The man turned over his Google Drive and gave them security codes. The stolen crypto was turned into cash. Lam used it to buy a fleet of sports cars, rent mansions in Miami, and spend millions at nightclubs, including more than $500,000 in just one night at a club in Los Angeles. No sentencing date has been set. Ed Donahue, Washington.
2: America in the Morning for Wednesday, September 9th, 2026 is produced by Jeff McKay. I'm John Trout. This is Westwood One.
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7: Louisiana Radio Network, I'm John Burns. Louisiana drivers are paying $400 million less for private passenger auto insurance. Here's Jeff Palermo.
8: Insurance Commissioner Tim Temple says we are now up to 50 companies that have reduced private passenger auto insurance, and Temple says that's because of a reduction in crashes.
9: And when there are fewer accidents, then you don't have the bodily injury claims and you don't have the litigation that's associated with it.
8: Temple says there are fewer wrecks because of technology.
9: Every car, it seems like, coming off the assembly line now has the sensors in the bumper that warn you if, collision.
8: Temple says tort reform legislation recently approved will also help.
9: The reform that was passed in 2025, we'll start to see that on top of the fact that we've got fewer accidents happening.
8: I'm Jeff Palermo.
7: Two spots on LSU's roster that had been left open for Daquan Wright and Xavier Harris have now been filled. With the threat of expulsion from the SEC, LSU added Aiden Anding and Gabriel Relaford instead, which finalizes the team roster. LSU is still set to appear in an Alabama federal court this afternoon over the SEC lawsuit. LRN.
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10: This is America in the Morning from Westwood One. Coming up this half hour,
11: the U.S. has hit multiple Iranian tankers in response to more attempted missile attacks. Sagar Meghani at the White House.
12: New York City comes clean about the airborne poison at the World Trade Center after 9/11. I'm Richard Johnson.
17: Republicans converge on Texas ahead of the midterms, and President Trump will join them. I'm Clayton Neville.
18: Damaging winds and heavy rains from Hurricane Lowell are pelting Hawaii's western islands. I'm Julie Walker.
19: The FCC cracks down on robocallers. I'm the new old tech guy, Chuck Palm.
27: This week, science fiction fans are celebrating boldly going where no one has gone before. I'm Kevin Carr.
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10: America in the Morning continues. Thanks for listening. We'll have more on Hurricane Lowell coming up later in the show. First, the national forecast. Here's AccuWeather.com meteorologist John Furyk.
32: Right now, it's looking like the highest risk for severe thunderstorms will be across the Great Lakes. We'll have showers and thunderstorms likely to impact travel in places like Chicago and Detroit, but the most intense thunderstorms should end up farther east across Ohio, northwest Pennsylvania, and western New York. Storms in these areas Wednesday afternoon will be capable of producing flooding downpours, damaging wind gusts, hail, and perhaps even an isolated tornado or two. After a couple of gorgeous days over the northeast Monday and Tuesday, Wednesday we'll see the humidity come up a bit, and there will likely be more clouds, though it should still remain dry along the I-95 corridor during the day, with a better chance for a shower coming in at night. The same front causing severe storms in the Great Lakes will extend westward through the nascent midsection and into the Four Corner states. While an isolated severe storm cannot be ruled out from Missouri and Kansas westward into New Mexico, the main concern with any thunderstorm will be a flooding downpour. Florida is another place where we will see a few thunderstorms. It'll be most widespread in the afternoon. Most of the rest of the country will be rain-free today with sunshine in command. Well, plenty of sunshine from Minnesota westward along the Canadian border all the way to Washington. Dry weather also expected along the West Coast through Oregon and California, though an afternoon thunderstorm can't be ruled out in the mountains. And after causing flooding and wind damage in parts of Hawaii, Lowell is moving away from the islands into the North Pacific. And that's the weather across America. In Chicago today, showers and a thunderstorm, high around 80. In Atlanta, times of clouds and sun, the high 91. That's the nation's weather. I'm AccuWeather meteorologist John Furyk.
10: 23 till. This is America in the Morning. The war intensified in the Middle East on more than one front. After the U.S. military said Iran targeted naval vessels in the region, the United States launched strikes hitting five Iranian tankers at Karg Island, the Islamic Republic's largest oil depot Tuesday. Soon after, Iran launched a missile barrage against an American military base in Jordan. All of this after the Iranian-backed Houthis in Yemen launched an attack against targets in Saudi Arabia, igniting fires at oil facilities. Washington correspondent Sagar Magani reports the escalation is sending the price of oil higher and putting the world on edge.
29: The U.S. has hit multiple Iranian tankers in response to more attempted missile attacks on a Navy warship.
0: The back and forth is pretty straightforward, and that is that Iran continues to try to hit U.S. naval ships. And for every time they do that or try to do that, they're going to lose tankers.
29: After a lull, they're the latest tit-for-tat strikes as the U.S. and Iran veer back toward fighting. Iran's Revolutionary Guard Navy has now warned oil tanker crews near Kuwaiti and Bahraini ports to immediately leave their vessels, which could be targeted in retaliation.
1: I will tell you, we're right now fighting because we have a certain nation that wanted a nuclear weapon. They were very close to getting it, and now they have no chance at getting it. They will never have a nuclear weapon. Iran will not have a nuclear weapon.
29: President Trump spoke only briefly about Iran today during an event honoring 9/11 victims.
1: We've really taken it to them. I want to compliment our military. The job they do is unbelievable. The blockade has been so powerful, so effective. Nobody thought it could go so well. I want to just thank our military.
29: And his administration's been ramping up economic pressure, today putting sanctions on parts of the Iranian aviation industry in a new push to isolate Tehran from its leftover trading partners. Sagar Magani at the White House.
10: Just days before the 25th anniversary of the attacks on the U.S. on September 11th, 2001, the city of New York is shedding new and very disturbing light on what officials knew about the toxic conditions around Ground Zero, but never told the public. Details from correspondent Rich Johnson.
12: In remarks that went beyond candid, New York City Mayor Zoran Mamdani gave a painful preview of the more than 170,000 pages of documents that are now public.
2: These are documents that show what the city knew about the toxic air around Ground Zero, when they knew it, and how they acted to limit liability.
12: But Mamdani's strong words felt measured compared to talk show host and longtime victims advocate John Stewart.
3: The city began covering their 3 weeks in. In a memo, the memo is entitled Legislative Alternatives to the Fiscal Responsibility for 9/11.
12: The records include air quality reports, contamination data, and correspondence among city officials. They give weight to what doctors like Michael Crane of the World Trade Center Health Program have been saying for years about all that stuff in the air after the towers came down.
4: Asbestos, insulation, burning tiles, plastics, all kinds of gases. Dust. We'll never know. We will never know.
12: His comment courtesy of CBS. New York Congressman Gerald Nadler named two prominent names regarding the cover-up.
5: I was screaming at the top of my lungs to protect our communities, my constituents. But officials like EPA Administrator Christine Todd Whitman and Mayor Giuliani denied claims like mine, saying the air was perfectly safe.
12: But Stewart said that everyone who worked on the pile, as it was known, and who, like him, lived in Lower Manhattan, knew it all along.
3: There was poison in the air and on the ground and in the windowsills and in your air conditioners and covering your pets and your clothes, and it stayed there for months.
12: You can view the documents online on the City of New York's website, nyc.gov. I'm Rich Johnson.
10: A first-of-its-kind mini-convention will be held by the GOP in Dallas starting today. Correspondent Clayton Neville reports the gathering will include President Trump and Vice President Vance, with the president speaking both nights trying to boost GOP hopes for the November midterm elections.
17: It's the first-of-its-kind convention happening ahead of the November midterms. President Trump called the two-day event at the American Airlines Center in Dallas a truly historic event unlike any other.
7: So the question is whether people's enthusiasm can be maintained over 2 days of political speeches.
17: Dr. Cal Gilson's a political science professor at SMU in Dallas and says this convention's different than in a presidential election year in the sense that there won't be any nominating business.
7: So this is going to be 2 days of speeches by politicians from the very top, like Trump and J.D. Vance, but it'll also be people from Texas, local politicians, those sorts of things, and breakout policy sessions.
17: Critics of the event call the convention a two-day fundraiser meant to boost support for Republican Senate candidate Texas Attorney General Ken Paxton. He's trailing in the polls to Democratic candidate James Tallarico. During the two-day event, President Trump expected to speak both nights. Vice President J.D. Vance, also Treasury Secretary Scott Bessent, Attorney General Todd Blanche, and Donald Trump Jr., among the 100-plus speakers, plan to take the stage. Not all candidates on the ballot in November are planning to go to the convention, though. Iowa Congressman Zach Nunn plans to campaign in his home district. And Maine Senator Susan Collins and Texas Senator John Cornyn won't be in attendance either. Cornyn lost to Paxton in a recent Senate runoff. At the American Airlines Center in Dallas, I'm Clayton Neville.
10: It's 17 till. Among the stories we're covering next, French museum heist again, and the FCC's hang up on robocalls. That and more when America in the Morning returns after these messages.
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10: It's 15 till. You're with America in the Morning. New Hampshire held a contested primary for the United States Senate Tuesday. Former Senator John Sununu fought off a challenge from Scott Brown, a one-time former senator from Massachusetts who later became a New Hampshire resident, to win the GOP primary. Sununu will face current Congressman Chris Pappas, who easily defeated Democrat Socialist Carisha Manzur. That Senate seat is being vacated by the retiring Democrat Gene Shaheen. Republican Governor Kelly Ayotte defeated two challengers Tuesday, setting up a race against Democrat Cindy Warmington in the general election. Today, voters in Rhode Island will head to the polls for the Ocean State primary, where voters will choose nominees for a full slate of federal, state, and local offices. Power is out on two Hawaiian islands after the outer bands of Hurricane Lowell took down trees and severe rains are leaving behind flooding. Correspondent Julie Walker reports that fears of a direct strike on the island chain was averted.
11: Damaging winds and heavy rains from Hurricane Lowell are pelting Hawaii's western islands. The storm center is passing west of the islands early Tuesday and moving away, but there's still several threats, says Eric Blake with the National Hurricane Center.
13: We want to emphasize that across Kauai County and portions of Big Island, the additional rainfall could produce significant flash flooding and mudslides.
11: The islands of Kauai and Niihau are under a hurricane warning, and Oahu, the state's most populated island with close to a million residents, is under a tropical storm warning.
13: There could definitely be life-threatening surf and rip currents during the next few days across many of the Hawaiian islands.
11: Those same conditions exist along the Southern California coast as the remnants of Marie, once a hurricane, then a tropical storm, dissipate. I'm Julie Walker.
10: All four members of the same family killed when their small plane crashed heading from the Bahamas to Florida. Lisa Dwyer has that story.
14: After putting out a plea for help finding a small plane that went missing off the Bahamas Monday, a family member now says all four relatives aboard the plane are dead and that family members were searching by boats when they found the bodies. The plane carrying Sylvia LaRue's uncle went missing after departing Great Harbor Cay in the Bahamas for the Miami area. The family contacted authorities after seeing that their text messages were not being delivered when the plane did not land when it was scheduled. LaRue says her 80-year-old uncle Mario Lamar had more than 40 years of experience as a pilot and routinely flew to the Bahamas where he had a second home. Also killed were his wife and two other grandchildren. I'm Lisa Dwyer.
10: It's happened again in France. Correspondent Charles de Ledesma reports that a museum in the French Riviera was the victim of a massive art theft just a year after the Louvre Museum in Paris was robbed of its crowned jewels.
15: A local mayor on the Riviera, Brian Masson, says the thieves were well equipped and entered the Renoir Museum in Cagnes-sur-Mer through the garden. They sliced through a fence and cut the clip securing the artwork frames. The museum's alarm went off at 5:48 a.m. local time Tuesday, with police arriving just 5 minutes later. Their swift arrival forced the burglars to flee, leaving two paintings behind. Two works, Portrait of Madame Colonna Romano and Young Woman at the Well, are still missing. Authorities haven't provided the names of the other two paintings. The theft comes after the spectacular heist of crown jewels at the Louvre Museum in Paris last year. I'm Charles de Ledesma.
10: Well, the FCC has cut a bunch of phone companies off for failing to follow anti-robocall rules. The new old tech guy, Chuck Palm, has that story.
29: You probably get dozens of robocalls every month, but like most people, you don't expect anybody to do anything about it. Well, that's about to change. The FCC has just cut 14 phone companies off of the American network. Last week, the commission pulled them out of the robocall mitigation database. And if you're not in it, you're not carrying calls in this country. Every other carrier had 2 days to stop taking their traffic. Nobody got ambushed. All 14 had been ordered to fix their filings and show cause why they should stay. They just didn't bother to answer. That database is where a carrier certifies that they're running caller ID authentication, and that's the system that's supposed to prove that the number on your screen is really the one calling you. These companies couldn't keep the paperwork current. The axe fell on the same day. Chairman Brendan Carr proposed a robocall scorecard. That's a public grade on your phone company and how well it blocks these calls. A big banking survey this month found that more than 2 in 5 Americans have run into a scam powered by artificial intelligence, and 7% of those lost money. But there is light at the end of the tunnel. 47% don't trust a fraud alert until they hang up and call the bank on a number that they already know. That's not paranoia, that's just good security. Follow the new old tech guy on X, at Chuck Palm.
10: 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Your money, your move. Here's Robert Workman.
16: The NFL regular season kicks off tonight with a Super Bowl rematch between the Patriots and the Seahawks in Seattle. That's season number 107, if you're keeping score at home. College football polls after week one, Ohio State is still a solid, if not unanimous, number one. The Buckeyes got 46 of 69 first place votes in the AP, and 50 of 74 coaches agree. Michigan fell from 16th all the way out of the AP top 25 after the Wolverines' controversial win over Western Michigan. The Mid-American Conference has asked the NCAA to overturn the result, and the NCAA itself is issuing new guidance on timing protocols. Baseball Tuesday, the Dodgers down the Reds 3-2 for their sixth win in a row. Angels ripped the Red Sox 6-1. Boston had won five straight. Padres got four in the eighth to beat the Nationals 5-4. DC has dropped its last six, and this was their record-setting 38th blown save of the season. Brewers rallied past the Cubs in 10. The Diamondbacks slithered past the Royals in 11 innings, all of the scoring coming from the eighth inning on. Corbin Burns made the start for Arizona 15 months after Tommy John surgery. Yankees topped the Rockies. Aaron Judge hitless in his first game back since May because of a broken rib.
18: I'm excited that the wait is over, and excited to play back in front of these fans, the best fans in the game, and they were on their feet from the jump, which is pretty cool and special.
16: Rays belted four homers in a romp over the Braves. Junior Caminero hit number 39. Astros put three balls in orbit in their win over the Phillies. That's Wednesday sports.
10: Thank you, sir. Now 7 till. Captain's Log, 60 years ago. A look back on a milestone of one of television's most famous shows. After these messages.
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10: It's 5 till. America in the Morning continues. Will 2027 be Jimmy Kimmel's swan song? A report in the New York Post says that the host of Jimmy Kimmel Live on ABC will end his show next year after a 25-year run. However, ABC is pushing back on that. The network swiftly responded with an ABC Entertainment spokesperson telling USA Today, quote, "This information is inaccurate. Any reports about the future of the show at this point are purely speculative." Kimmel, who has had numerous spats with President Trump, is slated to return from his summer vacation for the fall late-night TV season. Well, if you remember the days when you could drop off and pick up your loved ones at the airport gate, you may get to experience that again. Correspondent Ed Donahue reports on something new for people dropping off someone at the airport.
0: Some airport gates will be open again to people who don't have plane tickets. The program is called Gateside by TSA PreCheck, and it revives a tradition that went away after 9/11. Eligible TSA PreCheck members without plane tickets can pass through security and enter the gates. It gives people some extra time to see a friend or loved one before their flight takes off. It's free, but people must apply online 1 to 3 days before their planned visit and receive approval. The program is available for now at 13 airports, including Los Angeles International, Dallas-Fort Worth International, Harry Reid International in Las Vegas, and Salt Lake City International Airport. Ed Donahue, Washington.
10: It was 60 years ago today that they boldly went where no television show went before. Entertainment reporter Kevin Carr looks back at the history of Star Trek.
1: 60 years ago this week, television took its first step towards the final frontier. Star Trek premiered on September 8, 1966, breaking new ground in the genre and elevating science fiction beyond pulpy children's shows. It featured an interracial cast with a Japanese helmsman, a black communications officer, and in season two, a Russian navigator.
2: I know this saying. It was invented in Russia.
1: Even before it premiered, creator Gene Roddenberry cast a woman as the first officer in the original pilot.
3: What are we running here? A cadet ship number one? Are we ready or not?
4: All decks are ready, sir.
1: Later, the original pilot was edited into the two-part episode, The Menagerie.
5: I've received a transmission from the starbase. A message from the former commander of the Enterprise, Fleet Captain Pike.
1: After cancellation, the show turned to animation as a Saturday morning cartoon in 1973.
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27: 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They drafted me.
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10: America in the Morning for Wednesday, September 9th, 2026 is produced by Jeff McKay. I'm John Trout. This is Westwood One.
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34: Taking the trade war with Canada to another level. I'm Dave Anthony, Fox News. After Canada imposed tariffs on American imports, retaliating the Trump tariffs, the president put a plan in place to not even let some Canadian goods into the U.S. starting September 29th.
35: Some alcoholic beverages, some dairy products, and some large motorcycles from Canada.
34: Fox's Peter Ducey at the White House.
35: The law President Trump is using here lets a president ban products from countries that he or she thinks are discriminating against U.S. commerce.
34: Iran is warning of a dangerous escalation in the conflict after the U.S. military destroyed 5 more oil tankers, prompting Iran to launch missiles targeting American bases in Jordan, but those were shot down or missed.
36: CENTCOM just posted no U.S. Navy warship has been struck. All IRGC attempted attacks failed. Meanwhile, U.S. forces have successfully destroyed 10 Iranian tankers in just the last week. These vessels were part of a multi-billion-dollar shadow network that funds the IRGC, and Iran cannot defend them.
34: Fox's Steve Harrigan in Tel Aviv. All that's driving up oil prices again, and at the gas pump, a 7-cent surge this morning. AAA's national average for regular, $4.22 a gallon. Diesel jumped to a new record high. It's $5.94. Democrats blame President Trump for that. He and Republicans will gather today and tomorrow at the first ever GOP midterm convention in Texas.
4: It is the hope of the president and his party that the attention will push enough Republican voters to get out and vote in November. The GOP often sees lower turnout in non-presidential years, and the president knows GOP control of both the House and the Senate hang in the balance.
34: Fox's Evan Brown in Dallas. The National Transportation Safety Board plans to interview the pilots who survived the Amazon plane crash in Miami Sunday that left five others dead. Plane overshot the runway. NTSB investigators say that the flight recorders show they considered aborting the landing, but didn't. 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
7: Born on America's darkest day, September 11th, 01, the Tunnel to Towers Foundation, they have been helping American heroes ever since. Heroes like U.S. Army Sergeant William

0: It's 7 after. The fighting between the United States and Iran appears to be intensifying, with both sides engaging in military strikes against the other through the day and night on Tuesday. John Stolness has the latest from Washington.
1: The U.S. military says they destroyed 5 Iranian oil tankers in response to 2 Iranian attacks on U.S. warships over the past 2 days. Secretary of State Marco Rubio explains the rationale for the U.S. attacks.
2: The back and forth is pretty straightforward, and that is that Iran continues to try to hit U.S. naval ships. And for every time they do that or try to do that, they're going to lose tankers. And I think you'll see that again today.
1: The U.S. strikes targeted ships near Karg Island and Jask in Iran, and it continues the recent back-and-forth nature of these strikes. Iran responded by launching missiles towards U.S. targets in Jordan. The Jordanian military says they intercepted 18 ballistic missiles towards its territory, with 2 landing in remote places. No casualties are reported. Republican Senator Ted Cruz on CNN says he wouldn't call what's taking place between the U.S. and Iran a war.
3: I think it is a military conflict. There's relatively little active military engagement right now. There are occasional skirmishes. There's some shots back and forth. But it's been several months since we've had sustained military conflict.
1: In a speech yesterday discussing the upcoming 25th anniversary of the 9/11 attacks, President Trump reminded people they are fighting to make sure more damage isn't done to the American homeland.
4: We're right now fighting because we have a certain nation that wanted a nuclear weapon. They were very close to getting it, and now they have no chance at getting it. They will never have a nuclear weapon. Iran will not have a nuclear weapon. And they've been punished greatly.
1: The battle to control the Strait of Hormuz continues. Iran's Revolutionary Guard says it captured a U.S. submarine drone at the entrance to the strait. But the Pentagon said the drone was an older, defective model and was abandoned after malfunctioning a few days ago. The ongoing strike saw oil prices nearly cross over $100 a barrel yesterday. And Houthi rebels in Yemen announced the launch of a major military operation deep inside Saudi Arabia's territory, using drones and missiles to strike an airbase and oil company assets there. John Stolness, Washington.
0: The trade war escalated Tuesday night between America and Canada after President Trump ordered an immediate ban on dairy products, motorcycles, and alcoholic beverages that are Canadian-made. Correspondent Clayton Neville reports that Trump's move followed Canada's retaliatory tariffs that took effect Tuesday morning, and the president is also floating the idea of banning Bombardier from selling its aircraft in the United States unless the Montreal-based manufacturer begins building them stateside.
5: The mention by President Trump of a potential ban on Bombardier came hours before Canada imposed $27 billion in retaliatory tariffs on U.S. goods. That followed the Trump administration's 50% tariffs on about $27 billion of Canadian exports. That included steel, paper, aluminum appliances, and other ag products. Essentially, Canada matched the U.S. measure dollar for dollar, with tariffs ranging from 15 to 50% on hundreds of U.S. goods. That took hold yesterday.
6: They charge tremendous tariffs to our farmers. They take advantage of our farmers. They take advantage of our tourists. They take advantage of airlines.
5: President Trump also pointed to banks.
6: Canada has all of its major banks here, and we're their biggest source of income, far bigger than they are in Canada. They basically don't allow banks of America to be in Canada. That's sort of emblematic of the way they treat us. Think of it.
5: On Truth Social this week, the president posted, quote, "No more selling Bombardier in the United States." He said their products aren't good enough. He encouraged consumers to buy American. Negotiations between the United States and Canada seemingly ended last month when Canadian Prime Minister Mark Carney said that America's terms were uneconomic and unfair.
7: So with a resilient economy and the strongest fiscal position in the G7, we have everything we need to pivot and prosper.
5: Carney said this week in a video message to Canadians,
7: that pivot will come at a cost. There's always a cost to action, but it doesn't come close to the cost of standing still. This is about who we are as Canadians. It's about our livelihoods and the country we leave to our kids.
5: Regarding the Bombardier comments by President Trump, some legal experts say the president does not have the authority to ban foreign aircraft sales. The company said in a statement that it maintains a significant U.S. manufacturing presence and works with about 2,800 suppliers in the United States. Meanwhile, Republican Senator Jerry Moran voiced support for the aircraft builder, saying that it supports employees in his state. I'm Clayton Neville.
0: 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When we return on America in the Morning, no to redistricting in this state after these messages.
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0: Welcome back. This is America in the Morning. AccuWeather.com meteorologist John Furyk has a check of the nation's forecast. Where's the nicest weather across the nation today, John?
15: It depends what you're in the mood for. If you like dry weather with temperatures in the 70s and sunshine, your best bet today is going to be near the Canadian border. From the Pacific Northwest eastward through the upper Mississippi Valley, we'll have some really nice weather from Seattle eastward through Minneapolis. If you like heat and humidity, the best place to be is from Texas and Oklahoma east to the Tennessee Valley, where it'll be mostly sunny, and we'll have highs in the upper 90s to low 100s in most locations. This includes places such as Dallas, Oklahoma City, Little Rock, Memphis, and Nashville. If you're a fan of rain and thunderstorms, there's a lot of places you'll be happy with today. The focus is showers and thunderstorms today, and the greatest risk for some severe weather will be in the Great Lakes. Storms could bring damaging wind gusts, hail, even an isolated tornado to places such as Cleveland, Buffalo, and Pittsburgh during the afternoon. Farther to the west, we will have some showers and a thunderstorm that could produce some flooding downpours and gusty winds in places such as St. Louis, Kansas City, and Wichita. Farther to the south, near the Gulf Coast, there will be a couple of thunderstorms popping up along the sea breeze around Houston and New Orleans. There will also be a few thunderstorms moving east to west across Florida in the afternoon that could impact outdoor plants. The heat will remain in place across the desert southwest, which isn't unusual for early September. We'll have highs surpassing 100 in Phoenix, Palm Springs, and Vegas. While it's not out of the question there's a thunderstorm in the Sierra in the afternoon, California should generally be dry, comfortable at the coast, but hot inland. Looking outside of the lower 48, Hurricane Lowell will continue to move away from Hawaii. That's the nation's weather. I'm AccuWeather meteorologist John Furyk.
0: It's 16 after. This is America in the Morning. A ruling from the Supreme Court Tuesday means Missouri voters will likely go to the polls this fall under the exact same congressional map used 2 years ago, and not one Republican state lawmakers adopted to try to pick up an additional House seat for the GOP. America in the Morning's Jeff McKay has details.
16: Supreme Court Justice Brett Kavanaugh sided with the Missouri Supreme Court and turned down a Republican-backed emergency appeal that sought to block the state's highest court and ruled against the Missouri GOP, restoring earlier district lines and ordering voters to weigh in on the redistricting plan in November for use in future elections. Lawyers for Missouri Secretary of State Denny Hoskins warned the Supreme Court that the state faced a, quote, disaster and unprecedented chaos, in part because primaries already took place under the new lines last month. President Trump responded to the decision on social media, calling it a, quote, dark day for justice in Missouri. I'm Jeff McKay in Washington.
0: President Trump says the memories of 9/11 victims remain etched in the nation's collective memory 25 years after the attacks. Washington correspondent Sagar Magani reports the president spoke at an event by the White House honoring the heroes of September 11, 2001, but is being questioned about a story he told about himself the day after.
4: I'll never forget two firemen. We thought it was coming down on top of us, and two firemen, big, strong guys, and I'm not the smallest guy in the world. They grabbed me under the arm, said, got to get out of here, and they literally lifted me up. This is not easy to do.
17: President Trump says the nation is renewing a solemn promise as 9/11's 25th anniversary approaches. It was bright and sunny, a September Tuesday, a lot like the one a quarter century ago, just outside the White House.
4: We will never forget.
17: The president was on the ellipse with first responders and troops before him, and behind him, a steel beam recovered from the World Trade Center that's been touring the nation.
4: This battered piece of steel here today on the ellipse is a reminder that America is blessed with a strength no fire can consume, no evil can conquer, and no terror can destroy.
17: The event kicked off a week-long commemoration of the attack's anniversary. The president will speak Friday at the Pentagon. Sagar Magani at the White House.
0: 19 past. Amazon accused of discriminating pregnant employees. When America in the Morning continues after these messages.
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0: It's 21 after. America in the Morning continues. Amazon has been accused of discriminating against potentially thousands of pregnant employees or retaliating against workers seeking additional accommodations, according to a nationwide class action lawsuit filed Tuesday. Fox Business News reports the lawsuit, brought by four former hourly warehouse employees, alleged that the retail giant violated the Federal Pregnant Workers Fairness Act and the New York state law, which require employers to provide reasonable accommodations to pregnant workers without penalty. Kelly Nantel, an Amazon spokesperson, rejected the accusations, saying the company approved more than 99.9% of pregnancy-related accommodation requests over the past year. The adjustments include additional breaks, modified duties, and seated roles. Amazon says the details provided in the lawsuit do not reflect the full facts of the case or the reality of their existence of accommodation process. Stocks tumbled Tuesday when oil started closing in on $100 a barrel and the speculations growing that the Federal Reserve will raise its benchmark interest rates when they meet this month as inflation is not slowing down. Markets may also face pressure today after the U.S. and Iran traded missile strikes Tuesday night and the Iranian-backed Houthis targeted oil facilities in Saudi Arabia. Seth Soutell has a recap from Wall Street.
1: I'm Seth Soutell, and this is the AP Markets Report. Stocks drifted lower on Wall Street as traders returned from a holiday weekend. The S&P 500 fell 0.6% Tuesday. The Dow gave back 627 points. That's about 1.2%. The Nasdaq Composite fell 0.3%. Oil prices rose again as the war with Iran dragged on. The price of Brent crude got close to $100 a barrel. Climbing oil prices have gotten investors more worried about inflation. The government is putting out two reports on inflation this week, including the Consumer Price Index on Friday. The Federal Reserve holds its latest meeting on interest rates next week. The yield on the 10-year Treasury rose to 4.79%. Seth Soutell, New York.
0: 24 after. Crime analyst headed to prison when America in the Morning continues after these messages.
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0: America in the Morning continues. It's 26 after. A person in Colorado who was supposed to help law enforcement prosecute people for crimes will now be heading to prison. Lisa Dwyer reports that an ex-Colorado crime analyst manipulated DNA on a number of cases, including a murder conviction that was forced to be overturned.
5: A judge has sentenced a former forensic analyst for the Colorado Bureau of Investigation to 10 years in prison after prosecutors say she manipulated and omitted data to speed up her work. Yvonne Missy Woods pleaded guilty to perjury, attempting to influence a public servant, forgery, and committing a cybercrime. She was facing between 8 and 16 years in prison during her sentencing hearing in state court. Problems with her work were found in cases involving homicide, sexual assault, robbery, and other crimes. Prosecutors were forced to review hundreds of cases, and at least one murder conviction was overturned. I'm Lisa Dwyer.
0: He never got past elementary school, but he was able to orchestrate a massive robbery of well over $100 million. Correspondent Ed Donahue reports on a guilty plea in a big crypto theft case.
6: A man pleaded guilty in one of the largest cryptocurrency thefts in U.S. history. Malone Lam, an eighth grade dropout from Singapore, faces a maximum 20 years in prison. He pleaded guilty in Washington to teaming up with friends to steal nearly $250 million in Bitcoin and then going on a wild spending spree. Prosecutors say Lam and the others used social engineering techniques to dupe a man out of Bitcoin worth over $245 million. The man turned over his Google Drive and gave them security codes. The stolen crypto was turned into cash. Lam used it to buy a fleet of sports cars, rent mansions in Miami, and spend millions at nightclubs, including more than $500,000 in just one night at a club in Los Angeles. No sentencing date has been set. Ed Donahue, Washington.
0: America in the Morning for Wednesday, September 9th, 2026 is produced by Jeff McKay. I'm John Trout. This is Westwood One.
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7: Louisiana Radio Network, I'm John Burns. A federal court in Alabama will hold a hearing this afternoon in the SEC's lawsuit filed to stop LSU from adding players who were on NFL rosters during training camp. Attorney General Liz Merle, who's also been named as a defendant in the case, says the NCAA's exclusion of class of 22 athletes in its five-year eligibility model was unfair, and that is why judges are siding with former college athletes.
8: You have all this power, and these people are being, you know, whipped back and forth based on your arbitrary and capricious decision making. Like, just be consistent and be fair. That is all that's being asked of them, and they couldn't do it.
7: Meanwhile, the two spots LSU had left open on its roster for the players in question, Daquan Wright and Xavier Harris, have now been filled. LSU announcing last night that Aiden Anding and Gabriel Relaford were added, finalizing the 105-man roster. Anding and Relaford are both injured and are not expected to play this season. LRN.
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0: This is America in the Morning from Westwood One. Coming up this half hour,
9: the U.S. has hit multiple Iranian tankers in response to more attempted missile attacks. Sagar Meghani at the White House.
10: New York City comes clean about the airborne poison at the World Trade Center after 9/11. I'm Richard Johnson.
15: Republicans converge on Texas ahead of the midterms, and President Trump will join them. I'm Clayton Neville.
16: Damaging winds and heavy rains from Hurricane Lowell are pelting Hawaii's western islands. I'm Julie Walker.
17: The FCC cracks down on robocallers. I'm the new old tech guy, Chuck Palm.
18: 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I'm Kevin Carr.
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12: 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I was in a whole lot of pain. 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
0: America in the Morning continues. Thanks for listening. We'll have more on Hurricane Lowell coming up later in the show. First, the national forecast. Here's AccuWeather.com meteorologist John Furyk.
29: Right now, it's looking like the highest risk for severe thunderstorms will be across the Great Lakes. We'll have showers and thunderstorms likely to impact travel in places like Chicago and Detroit, but the most intense thunderstorms should end up farther east across Ohio, northwest Pennsylvania, and western New York. Storms in these areas, Wednesday afternoon, we'll be capable of producing flooding downpours, damaging wind gusts, hail, and perhaps even an isolated tornado or two. After a couple of gorgeous days over the northeast, Monday and Tuesday, Wednesday we'll see the humidity come up a bit, and there will likely be more clouds, though it should still remain dry along the I-95 corridor during the day, with a better chance for a shower coming in at night. The same front causing severe storms in the Great Lakes will extend westward through the nascent midsection and into the Four Corner states. While an isolated severe storm cannot be ruled out for Missouri and Kansas westward into New Mexico, the main concern with any thunderstorm will be a flooding downpour. Florida is another place where we will see a few thunderstorms that will be most widespread in the afternoon. Most of the rest of the country will be rain-free today with sunshine in command. Well, plenty of sunshine from Minnesota westward along the Canadian border all the way to Washington. Dry weather also expected along the West Coast through Oregon and California, though an afternoon thunderstorm can't be ruled out in the mountains. And after causing flooding and wind damage in parts of Hawaii, Lowell is moving away from the islands into the North Pacific. And that's the weather across America. In Chicago today, showers and a thunderstorm, high around 80 in Atlanta. times of clouds and sun, the high 91. That's the nation's weather. I'm AccuWeather meteorologist John Furyk.
0: 23 till. This is America in the Morning. The war intensified in the Middle East on more than one front. After the U.S. military said Iran targeted naval vessels in the region, the United States launched strikes hitting five Iranian tankers at Karg Island, the Islamic Republic's largest oil depot Tuesday. Soon after, Iran launched a missile barrage against an American military base in Jordan. All of this after the Iranian-backed Houthis in Yemen launched an attack against targets in Saudi Arabia, igniting fires at oil facilities. Washington correspondent Sagar Magani reports the escalation is sending the price of oil higher and putting the world on edge.
1: The U.S. has hit multiple Iranian tankers in response to more attempted missile attacks on a Navy warship.
2: The back and forth is pretty straightforward, and that is that Iran continues to try to hit U.S. naval ships. And for every time they do that or try to do that, they're going to lose tankers.
1: After a lull, they're the latest tit-for-tat strikes as the U.S. and Iran veer back toward fighting. Iran's Revolutionary Guard Navy has now warned oil tanker crews near Kuwaiti and Bahraini ports to immediately leave their vessels, which could be targeted in retaliation.
3: I will tell you, we're right now fighting because we have a certain nation that wanted a nuclear weapon. They were very close to getting it, and now they have no chance at getting it. They will never have a nuclear weapon. Iran will not have a nuclear weapon.
1: President Trump spoke only briefly about Iran today during an event honoring 9/11 victims.
3: We've really taken it to them. I want to compliment our military. The job they do is unbelievable. The blockade has been so powerful, so effective. Nobody thought it could go so well. I want to just thank our military.
1: And his administration's been ramping up economic pressure, today putting sanctions on parts of the Iranian aviation industry in a new push to isolate Tehran from its leftover trading partners. Sagar Magani at the White House.
0: Just days before the 25th anniversary of the attacks on the U.S. on September 11th, 2001, the city of New York is shedding new and very disturbing light on what officials knew about the toxic conditions around Ground Zero, but never told the public. Details from correspondent Rich Johnson.
10: In remarks that went beyond candid, New York City Mayor Zoran Mamdani gave a painful preview of the more than 170,000 pages of documents that are now public.
5: These are documents that show what the city knew about the toxic air around Ground Zero, when they knew it, and how they acted to limit liability.
10: But Mamdani's strong words felt measured compared to talk show host and longtime victims advocate John Stewart.
6: The city began covering their 3 weeks in. In a memo, the memo is entitled Legislative Alternatives to the Fiscal Responsibility for 9/11.
10: The records include air quality reports, contamination data, and correspondence among city officials. They give weight to what doctors like Michael Crane of the World Trade Center Health Program have been saying for years about all that stuff in the air after the towers came down.
8: Asbestos, insulation, burning tiles, plastics, all kinds of gases. Dust. We'll never know. We will never know.
10: His comment courtesy of CBS. New York Congressman Gerald Nadler named two prominent names regarding the cover-up.
14: I was screaming at the top of my lungs to protect our communities, my constituents. But officials like EPA Administrator Christine Todd Whitman and Mayor Giuliani denied claims like mine, saying the air was perfectly safe.
10: But Stewart said that everyone who worked on the pile, as it was known, and who, like him, lived in Lower Manhattan, knew it all along.
6: There was poison in the air and on the ground and in the windowsills and in your air conditioners and covering your pets and your clothes, and it stayed there for months.
10: You can view the documents online on the City of New York's website, nyc.gov. I'm Rich Johnson.
0: A first-of-its-kind mini-convention will be held by the GOP in Dallas starting today. Correspondent Clayton Neville reports the gathering will include President Trump and Vice President Vance, with the president speaking both nights trying to boost GOP hopes for the November midterm elections.
7: It's the first of its kind convention happening ahead of the November midterms. President Trump called the two-day event at the American Airlines Center in Dallas a truly historic event unlike any other.
9: So the question is whether people's enthusiasm can be maintained over 2 days of political speeches.
7: Dr. Cal Gilson's a political science professor at SMU in Dallas and says this convention's different than in a presidential election year in the sense that there won't be any nominating business.
9: So this is going to be 2 days of speeches by politicians from the very top, like Trump and J.D. Vance, but it'll also be people from Texas, local politicians, those sorts of things, and breakout policy sessions.
7: Critics of the event call the convention a two-day fundraiser meant to boost support for Republican Senate candidate Texas Attorney General Ken Paxton. He's trailing in the polls to Democratic candidate James Tallarico. During the two-day event, President Trump expected to speak both nights. Vice President J.D. Vance, also Treasury Secretary Scott Bessent, Attorney General Todd Blanche, and Donald Trump Jr., among the 100-plus speakers, plan to take the stage. Not all candidates on the ballot in November are planning to go to the convention, though. Iowa Congressman Zach Nunn plans to campaign in his home district. And Maine Senator Susan Collins and Texas Senator John Cornyn won't be in attendance either. Cornyn lost to Paxton in a recent Senate runoff. At the American Airlines Center in Dallas, I'm Clayton Neville.
0: It's 17 till. Among the stories we're covering next, French museum heist again, and the FCC's hang up on robocalls. That and more when America in the Morning returns after these messages.
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0: It's 15 till. You're with America in the Morning. New Hampshire held a contested primary for the United States Senate Tuesday. Former Senator John Sununu fought off a challenge from Scott Brown, a one-time former senator from Massachusetts who later became a New Hampshire resident, to win the GOP primary. Sununu will face current Congressman Chris Pappas, who easily defeated Democrat Socialist Carisha Manzur. That Senate seat is being vacated by the retiring Democrat Gene Shaheen. Republican Governor Kelly Ayotte defeated two challengers Tuesday, setting up a race against Democrat Cindy Warmington in the general election. Today, voters in Rhode Island will head to the polls for the Ocean State primary, where voters will choose nominees for a full slate of federal, state, and local offices. Power is out on two Hawaiian islands after the outer bands of Hurricane Lowell took down trees and severe rains are leaving behind flooding. Correspondent Julie Walker reports that fears of a direct strike on the island chain was averted.
15: Damaging winds and heavy rains from Hurricane Lowell are pelting Hawaii's western islands. The storm center is passing west of the islands early Tuesday and moving away, but there's still several threats, says Eric Blake with the National Hurricane Center.
16: We want to emphasize that across Kauai County and portions of Big Island, the additional rainfall could produce significant flash flooding and mudslides.
15: The islands of Kauai and Niihau are under a hurricane warning, and Oahu, the state's most populated island with close to a million residents, is under a tropical storm warning.
16: There could definitely be life-threatening surf and rip currents during the next few days across many of the Hawaiian islands.
15: Those same conditions exist along the Southern California coast as the remnants of Marie, once a hurricane, then a tropical storm, dissipate. I'm Julie Walker.
0: All four members of the same family killed when their small plane crashed heading from the Bahamas to Florida. Lisa Dwyer has that story.
17: After putting out a plea for help finding a small plane that went missing off the Bahamas Monday, a family member now says all four relatives aboard the plane are dead and that family members were searching by boats when they found the bodies. The plane carrying Sylvia LaRue's uncle went missing after departing Great Harbor Cay in the Bahamas for the Miami area. The family contacted authorities after seeing that their text messages were not being delivered when the plane did not land when it was scheduled. LaRue says her 80-year-old uncle, Mario Lamar, had more than 40 years of experience as a pilot and routinely flew to the Bahamas where he had a second home. Also killed were his wife and two of their grandchildren. I'm Lisa Dwyer.
0: It's happened again in France. Correspondent Charles de Ledesma reports that a museum in the French Riviera was the victim of a massive art theft just a year after the Louvre Museum in Paris was robbed of its crowned jewels.
18: A local mayor on the Riviera, Brian Masson, says the thieves were well-equipped and entered the Renoir Museum in Cagnes-sur-Mer through the garden. They sliced through a fence and cut the clip securing the artwork frames. The museum's alarm went off at 5:48 a.m. local time Tuesday, with police arriving just 5 minutes later. Their swift arrival forced the burglars to flee, leaving two paintings behind. Two works, Portrait of Madame Colonna Romano and Young Woman at the Well, are still missing. Authorities haven't provided the names of the other two paintings. The theft comes after the spectacular heist of crown jewels at the Louvre Museum in Paris last year. I'm Charles de Ledesma.
0: Well, the FCC has cut a bunch of phone companies off for failing to follow anti-robocall rules. The new old tech guy, Chuck Palm, has that story.
21: You probably get dozens of robocalls every month, but like most people, you don't expect anybody to do anything about it. Well, that's about to change. The FCC has just cut 14 phone companies off of the American network. Last week, the commission pulled them out of the robocall mitigation database. And if you're not in it, you're not carrying calls in this country. Every other carrier had 2 days to stop taking their traffic. Nobody got ambushed. All 14 had been ordered to fix their filings and show cause why they should stay. They just didn't bother to answer. That database is where a carrier certifies that they're running caller ID authentication, and that's the system that's supposed to prove that the number on your screen is really the one calling you. These companies couldn't keep the paperwork current. The axe fell on the same day. Chairman Brendan Carr proposed a robocall scorecard. That's a public grade on your phone company and how well it blocks these calls. A big banking survey this month found that more than 2 in 5 Americans have run into a scam powered by artificial intelligence, and 7% of those lost money. But there is light at the end of the tunnel. 47% don't trust a fraud alert until they hang up and call the bank on a number that they already know. That's not paranoia. That's just good security. Follow the new old tech guy on X, at Chuck Palm.
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11: The NFL regular season kicks off tonight with a Super Bowl rematch between the Patriots and the Seahawks in Seattle. That's season number 107, if you're keeping score at home. College football polls after week one, Ohio State is still a solid, if not unanimous, number one. The Buckeyes got 46 of 69 first place votes in the AP, and 50 of 74 coaches agree. Michigan fell from 16th all the way out of the AP top 25 after the Wolverines' controversial win over Western Michigan. The Mid-American Conference has asked the NCAA to overturn the result, and the NCAA itself is issuing new guidance on timing protocols. Baseball Tuesday, the Dodgers down the Reds 3-2 for their sixth win in a row. Angels ripped the Red Sox 6-1. Boston had won five straight. Padres got four in the eighth to beat the Nationals 5-4. DC has dropped its last six, and this was their record-setting 38th blown save of the season. Brewers rallied past the Cubs in 10. The Diamondbacks slithered past the Royals in 11 innings, all of the scoring coming from the eighth inning on. Corbin Burns made the start for Arizona 15 months after Tommy John surgery. Yankees topped the Rockies. Aaron Judge hitless in his first game back since May because of a broken rib.
12: I'm excited that the wait is over, and excited to play back in front of these fans, the best fans in the game, and they were on their feet from the jump, which is pretty cool and special.
11: Rays belted four homers in a romp over the Braves. Junior Caminero hit number 39. Astros put three balls in orbit in their win over the Phillies. That's Wednesday Sports.
0: Thank you, sir. Now 7 till. Captain's Log, 60 years ago. A look back on a milestone of one of television's most famous shows. After these messages.
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0: It's 5 till. America in the Morning continues. Will 2027 be Jimmy Kimmel's swan song? A report in the New York Post says that the host of Jimmy Kimmel Live on ABC will end his show next year after a 25-year run. However, ABC is pushing back on that. The network swiftly responded with an ABC Entertainment spokesperson telling USA Today, quote, "This information is inaccurate. Any reports about the future of the show at this point are purely speculative." Kimmel, who has had numerous spats with President Trump, is slated to return from his summer vacation for the fall late-night TV season. Well, if you remember the days when you could drop off and pick up your loved ones at the airport gate, you may get to experience that again. Correspondent Ed Donahue reports on something new for people dropping off someone at the airport.
1: Some airport gates will be open again to people who don't have plane tickets. The program is called Gateside by TSA PreCheck, and it revives a tradition that went away after 9/11. 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It gives people some extra time to see a friend or loved one before their flight takes off. It's free, but people must apply online 1 to 3 days before their planned visit and receive approval. 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Ed Donahue, Washington.
0: It was 60 years ago today that they boldly went where no television show went before. Entertainment reporter Kevin Carr looks back at the history of Star Trek.
2: 60 years ago this week, television took its first step towards the final frontier. Star Trek premiered on September 8, 1966, breaking new ground in the genre and elevating science fiction beyond pulpy children's shows. It featured an interracial cast with a Japanese helmsman, a black communications officer, and in season two, a Russian navigator.
3: I know this saying. It was invented in Russia.
2: Even before it premiered, creator Gene Roddenberry cast a woman as the first officer in the original pilot.
5: What are we running here? A cadet ship number one? Are we ready or not?
8: All decks are ready, sir.
2: Later, the original pilot was edited into the two-part episode, The Menagerie.
25: I received a transmission from the starbase. A message from the former commander of the Enterprise, Fleet Captain Pike.
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29: 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They drafted me.
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2: I'm Kevin Carr.
0: America in the Morning for Wednesday, September 9th, 2026 is produced by Jeff McKay. I'm John Trout. This is Westwood One.
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34: Republicans are gathering in Dallas, Texas. I'm Dave Anthony, Fox News, where they'll do something they never have in a non-presidential election year. Congressman Jim Jordan just told Fox Business.
35: I think this midterm convention is a great way to sort of kick off and jumpstart and get people energized and fired up about coming out to vote for Republicans in 7.5 weeks.
34: President Trump will deliver the keynote address tonight and then deliver the convention closing speech tomorrow as Democrats blame him and the war he started with Iran for rising gas prices. Up another 7 cents this morning. AAA's national average for regular $4.22 per gallon. Diesel's up to a record high $5.94. Iran also dealing with high prices and fuel shortages as it warns of a dangerous escalation after the U.S. blew up 5 Iranian oil tankers following another failed Iran attack targeting a U.S. warship. And another Iranian attack also failed aimed at American bases in Jordan.
36: At least 18 of those missiles were intercepted, according to Jordan. 2 of them fell harmlessly in the desert. And as all this goes on, the U.S. blockade of all Iran's ports continues. No oil has crossed through that blockade since July. And Iran has just had to raise the price on gasoline, something that in the past has spurred street protests inside of Iran.
34: Fox's Steve Harrigan in Tel Aviv. The U.S.-Canada trade war also escalating. Going beyond tariffs, with a plan to ban some Canadian imports starting September 29th.
6: Alcoholic beverages, some dairy goods, and motorbikes. President Trump responding to Canada's retaliatory tariffs, saying Ottawa was discriminating against American products.
34: Fox's Jonathan Savage. The pilots who survived Sunday's Amazon cargo plane crash in Miami will be interviewed by the National Transportation Safety Board. NTSB investigator Chi-Hoon Shin says that flight recorders show they considered aborting the landing.
7: The thrust reversers and the speed brakes were not deployed.
34: The plane overshot the runway, smashed into vehicles, and killed five people. 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

0: me to hold up.
1: Well, 10 bucks higher than that, 95. Okay, it's 95 bucks. It's not the end of the world. And again, we've proven that we can withstand that.
0: The spike today puts oil prices about 20% higher than a few weeks ago. Ginny Cosselda, Fox News.
2: Cryptocurrency prices, they're also up this morning. Bitcoin gaining more than 1% the day after a crypto scammer from Singapore named Malone Lam pleaded guilty in federal court in Washington to masterminding a massive theft.
3: They say that he used social engineering to steal and launder cryptocurrency to the tune of more than $245 million. He pleaded guilty to participating in a RICO conspiracy, which could carry a heavy federal sentence. Prosecutors through court papers say it began in October 2023, no later than then, and continued through at least May 2025. Authorities say information was hacked online, even through home break-ins for people to gain access to crypto wallets.
2: Fox's David Spont. To tennis's U.S. Open, an upset. American Ben Shelton ousted defending champion Carlos Alcaraz in a five-set marathon on ESPN that didn't end until about 3:30 this morning.
4: With the USA chance until the very end, that's what kept me going, and that's what got me this win tonight.
2: Shelton will next face fellow American Francis Tiafoe in the semifinals. I'm Dave Anthony, and this is Fox News.
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man, how y'all all? Welcome, Boone Griffon Show. Hump day already. Wow, that was quick. I guess when you got a short work week. You know, it's great to have you with us. The Boone Griffon Show, if you don't know, folks. Great to be here. Matthew James, Tax Pro Highline. Parker's my 22-year-old producer. And Parker, you know what they promised us years ago. I mean, I heard this since I was about maybe in high school. You know what they promised us? One day, America will have a four-day work week. You think that's going to happen in my lifetime? Matter of fact, there are times it's 5 and 6 days a week. Depends on what I'm doing. And most people work like that, especially if you own your own business. If you own your own business, it's 24-7. I just want to let you know the government's, oh, one day y'all ain't going to have to work but 4 days. And by the way, you can work 4 days if you work 12 hours a day. So I'm just letting you know that if you hear somebody say one day you only got to work 4 days, you're going to probably be in a special. There are people that work 4 days a week.

0: all people that work 4-10s. They love it. They got 3 days to play. But the average person, that's not what the average person works. But I remember when they used to tell us, one day you go to 4-day work week. I'm people going down the road right now laughing, going, yeah, I wonder when I'm going to get to that day myself. Because it may happen in your lifetime, but it might be the specific job. You know, even some schools around the country, and I don't know, I think we got some here too, 4-day school week. They go a little longer each day. And I don't know if they get Fridays or Mondays off, whatever day they get. But you ever had a 4-day school week? I'm talking about on the average. It's just 4 days a week. I think, and folks, you'd have to email me, moon@moongraffon.com. Do we have any 4-day school days, school systems in our state that's on a 4-day school system? Yeah. That was just in the mindset. Well, I got thought, well, if they do that, they must be training people to go to the 4-day work week. But that's just never happened. But Labor Day gives us a 4-day work week. Whether we want it or not. So it's kind of a cool thing. But I always find the weeks after Labor Day are longer than the 5-day week because you're anticipating it to be fast, and it's not. But on a regular week, you're anticipating more to be a long week, and it goes by fast. But anyway, that's neither here nor there. By the way, I'm not going to get into this. I'm going to let the professionals that talk about lawsuits and SEC and LSU. I would love to be able to take the bet that LSU will not get kicked out of the SEC, which is a joke. This is laughable from so far out. But LSU is not necessarily just running up against the SEC right now either. So, you know, what's going to happen with all this? It don't matter. I got people blaming Lane Kiffin. Look, I'm not a big Kiffin guy personally. I think he's a hell of a coach, and I think he understands the times and the movement with NIL and the portal. And that's a guy that understands it. He's a hell of a coach. But, you know, he understands that. But I don't think he brought all this on to LSU. It's just the way it is. And bottom line is LSU's going to play. LSU's going to be who they're going to be. Whether they be at the very top or one of the top teams, we're all going to know that when the year ends. I get a kick out of watching people that get excited about one game. How excited do you think Florida State was last year when they beat Alabama? They were pretty pumped, man. They were like, wow, they won 4 games. Now, I'm not insinuating that you're going 4 games. That's a joke. They may be 4-0 in the first 4. But, you know, just I like to wait. I like to wait and see what happens. Man, it's a long year. Things can happen. Things twist and turn. And that's what makes football and college sports so much fun, because we don't know. And when first time you think you figured it out, you miss. And that's why I laugh at experts. Somebody just said Arcadia Parish Public Schools have 4-day weeks. He said they're off on Mondays. Wow, you just saw that? You pulled it up? Were they the only ones? Or did they show some other schools?
1: According to here, there's 15 school districts in Louisiana that use a 4-day school week system. Arcadia Parish, Avovalis Parish, Beauregard Parish, Bogalusa City Parish, Caldwell Parish, Cameron Parish, Catahoula Parish, Concordia Parish, East Feliciana Parish.
0: East Feliciana.
1: Evangeline Parish and Franklin Parish.
0: Okay, so I knew there was some. I didn't know who they were. I think a lot of them did it because of money. Because of the amount of money it takes, and they have one less day. Some kind of way, I guess, that saves money. That's fine. I knew they had some. I know other places got a lot more. But I knew Louisiana had some. I didn't realize it was 15. So that's, I think it's 64, 66 school districts, maybe 68. I know it's 64 parishes, but there's a few more school districts, like in Wachtell Parish, Wachtell Parish High School, Wachtell Parish System in the Monroe City. So you do have some stuff like that. So, and you had some school system break off. I didn't realize it was 15. I was thinking more like 7 or 8. But and like the guy that just texted me, he said Arcadia does it. So anyway, good to know. I just thought it was interesting that there's some schools that have turned to that. But I think they do it all for different reasons. And it makes a difference. I didn't know if parents like it or not, because if you got young kids, what do you do on the Monday if two parents go to work? Does that cost parents more money to babysit, whatever? So there's a fine line. I'm sure there's the good and the bad, like everything else. But I was just kind of curious about it because some people think probably think it's the best thing since sliced bread. I know kids not being in school on a Monday don't hurt their feelings. I don't know about the parents, and I don't know about the school systems, and I don't know about the money, and I don't know who's happy and who's not, but I can promise you the kids are happy. They're not going to extra day of school. Somebody said saves on buses, foods, electricity, and operational savings. So I figured it was more to do with money than actually educating kids. And that's a shame. You got to make a decision based on that. Everything ought to be based on educating kids. But some of the places you name just don't have big tax bases. And that's what happens. You start filling with money instead of what the kids need. I understand it. I get it. I just don't know how that's going to ever get better. If you don't have enough money now, how will you have enough money later? I guess if you're Richland Parish, where Meta's at, it's all going to look really good for about 3 years. After that, maybe it'll get better. Who knows? But because of all the money that came in, if SpaceX does what it says, I'm sure if a million parish school systems are going to be inundated with a lot more money. Probably some of the other parishes around that will be inundated with a lot more money as well. Let's see. Somebody else says that long ago, Rapides Parish School went to 4-day week. And he said his wife was involved in the school, said it really worked well. Okay. Well, as a student, would you rather have a 4-day school week? Oh, yeah, probably so. I'm sure there's a lot of difference. That's like some people on a quarter, some people on a semester system in college. It's just different. It's your preference, what you like. Supposed to be the same number of school days and the same number of hours. That's what you're supposed to have. And they must go to school. What time they go to school? 7:30 and get off like 4? It's got to be some time deal on that as well. Interesting. I never had the 4 days. I just was told we'll work 4 days one day. And somebody laughed when I said I had somebody email me and said, man, why are you worried about a four-day work week? They said, you don't work but 3 hours a day because I do a three-hour radio program. You don't work. I've been told that all my life. You don't work but 2 hours a day. How would you ever bicker about your work? Yeah, I said, man, I wish it was like that. If people only knew. It's like every other job, man. You got to go work at it. Sometimes it feels really good what I do. Sometimes it don't. All right. I was picked up. You know, there hadn't been a whole lot about carbon capture lately. And why you want to bring it up, Griffon? Well, my good friend David Cresson, who is the head of the Louisiana Chemical, CEO, president of the Louisiana Chemistry Association, Louisiana Chemistry Industrial Alliance. By the way, great guy. And I'm glad he got that job because he's really good. He's a good guy. We talked the other day, matter of fact. And he wrote Carbon Capture and Storage Will Help Louisiana's Economy. And by the way, when you're getting free money from the federal government, free tax credits, I see why people write stuff like that. But whether it be oil and gas industry or chemical plants, nobody needs carbon capture. Nobody needs carbon capture storage. You never needed any of that. Chemical plants and oil and gas have been around before this crazy stuff was ever designed and admitted. Waste money is a waste of taxpayer dollars. We are now becoming the center of energy, and mostly because of Donald Trump, and that's good. I mean, it's real good. But if you don't have carbon capture, you took away every penny for carbon capture. You still got to have a lot of energy. We still would be the center. We should be the center. You know, if we didn't have lawsuits coming out the wazoo on these oil and gas companies, we would be right there with Texas. I mean, a little bit of Louisiana. But because of the lawsuits, it's run big companies out of here and run jobs out of here because that's what it's going to continue to do with all these crazy lawsuits. That's the problem. So I just got to kind of kick because, like I said, me and David are good friends. And I wish David would come tell us how great this is because I cannot get anybody that's pro-carbon capture to come on a program and talk about how great it is. I can't have anybody that will come on here because they're going to always have to answer the questions. Is it driven because of the economy? Is it driven because of a need? Is it driven because of a demand? Or is it driven because the federal government has put so much money out there to save the planet? and it's not going to save the planet. So, like I said, and by the way, I'm not fussing at David. David's like everybody else. They're going to defend the industries. They're going to defend it because there's so much money in it. That's the only reason. You take out the federal money, nobody's talking about the stupidity of putting stuff on the ground, just leaving it there and calling that economic development when you don't have to do that. We need carbon. We need carbon dioxide in the atmosphere. We don't have to store it. We don't have to put it anywhere. We don't have to liquefy it. We don't have to put it in the ground. We need it. And we need lots of it. And it's not a dangerous pollutant. Hell, we breathe it out of our mouths. And nobody has to do anything. The environment's taken care of. I mean, they've had enough laws and rules to take care of the environment. We don't need anything like this. But I get a kick out of it because, you know, if I was getting subsidies for something, I would be bragging about that because of the subsidies I'm getting. Just the way it is. It's nothing to do with what you need and how it's good. It's going to help the economy. It doesn't. Just part of that free money that I keep telling y'all we don't have. The federal government's broke. All right, we got to take a break. 844-766-6607. It is a Matthew James Tax Pro Hotline. Take a break. We'll be right back.

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0: 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Welcome back. 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Matthew James Tax Pro Hotline. So remember when Jelly Roll, who I like, who's just got a heck of a story, heck of a ministry, goes on Jimmy Fallon. Of course, they put the script, he read it, and he popped Donald Trump. That's not what the problem was. His fans started beating back on him for popping Donald Trump. He basically told them, don't listen to my music. Get away. Do whatever I want to do. You ain't got to listen. He told the people that basically made him famous, take a flying rip. And I said, man, why do these actors and football players and all these sports, why do they want to get involved in something? And I always thought Michael Jordan did it the best way. When I asked him, they wanted him to get on all this racial stuff and all this leftist society stuff. And Michael Jordan worth a few billion dollars now. And Michael Jordan didn't get involved, and they would always cut him down. Mostly blacks would cut him down. And the media was cutting him down because he didn't want to get involved and take a stand on something. And they finally pinpointed him. He said, look, Republicans buy tennis shoes too. In other words, oh, this is a business. Why would I want to run some people off? And I always thought, wow. I said, the guy's got his priorities. Why get him? I said, Jelly Roll goes out there and makes a complete rear end of himself. That's fine. We all do that, and nobody more guilty than me. But, man, you don't tell your listeners that listen to you. People that I know hate me or don't really listen to me to try to fight me, I don't care if they ever listen. I'll tell them that. I'll say, man, go listen to something else. But somebody that's a fan of the program that likes the program, listens to the program, I would never tell that to. They can just disagree with me. I went round and round with people. There's nothing wrong with that. But he turns around and says that. So, first of all, he loses all kind of people that were following him and big fans of him. Now the National Police Group, Blue Lives Matter, drops Jelly Roll from a Mar-a-Lago fundraiser event. They're dropping him from the fundraiser event. They disinvited him after the country singer told supporters of President Donald Trump during Jimmy Kimmel Live monologue that he did not want them as fans and they should stop listening to his music. They just go, why did you do that? What happens is, and this is just my opinion, people that become famous, and this is not everybody because it's not true. Every rich person is the Democrats think they're all bad, and it's none of that's true. But these people become famous and they think they can do no wrong. So they have at that point, they have a right to say anything they want to. You can't. You have a right to put your foot in your rear end and your mouth anytime you want to when you become famous. You have that right. You have a legal right to do that, and he did it. The singer, whose real name is Jason Bradley DeFord, unleashed an invective toward Republicans and MAGA fans and President Trump and his supporters while filling in for Jimmy Kimmel, calling Trump all kind of names. Now, the backlash is continuing as the planners of the pro-police fundraiser have removed Jelly Roll from the guest performance list. Took the X account on Friday to tell the singer, we're done, you're fired. As he disinvited Jelly Roll to be participated in a event planned at Trump's resort. The fundraiser for Federal Law Enforcement Officers Foundation that takes care of families of wounded and fallen officers kicked out of that event. It's like James, that's worse than James Carville being kicked off of ESPN, which he was the only one I know ever got kicked off ESPN. People still celebrating James Carville. Anyway, this is kind of a, and like I said, it's not what he said, because I know what they were doing. You know, it wasn't. It was him telling his fans, take a flying rip, get the heck out of here. So anyway, so now another actor, performer, who for some reason wants to play politics. You know, I remember the Dixie Chicks, George Bush, W. They went after Bush. And the Dixie Chicks are no more. Or they call it the Chicks or something now. But, man, they were really heading a great direction in country music. And maybe they're still good. Maybe they make a lot of money. I don't hear nothing about them anymore. All right, let's take a break, Park. 844-766-6607. Don't go nowhere, folks. We'll be right back.

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1: Louisiana Radio Network, I'm Jeff Palermo. LSU has made the decision not to add tight end Daquan Wright or defensive tackle Xavien Harris to its roster. Both players were on NFL rosters last month. This decision is likely in reaction to the SEC's threat of kicking LSU out of its conference for playing players who have NFL ties, which U.S. Senator John Kennedy says would be ridiculous.
2: They're not going to throw LSU out of the SEC. Let me tell you something. I and a lot of other people in the United States Congress will be on them like a hobo on a ham sandwich.
1: The SEC's lawsuit against LSU is still valid. In fact, there is a hearing on that case this afternoon in federal court in Birmingham. Louisiana Insurance Commissioner Tim Temple says 50 auto insurance companies have filed rate decreases, and it's resulted in a total savings for the policyholder of $400 million.
3: That's $400 million we're spending on something else, whether it's groceries or gas or medicine or education or something else.
1: LRN.
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12: It is me, Moon Griffon. Great to have you with us. Matthew James, Tax Pro Hotline, 844-766-6607. All right, Labor Day is coming gone. So in Louisiana, we have no races, six congressional races, and a United States Senate race. I just want to remind people again, election is November with a December runoff in the congressional races. There are some other local races. I've seen some judge races and things like that. So you have to pay attention to your ballot. Number two, voting starts in about 6 weeks. So you'll be voting early in late October, and then we'll have a week early voting, a week off, and then we'll have the election day, which will be Tuesday because of the national election. The reason why I bring this up is that we have a Senate race that I want people to understand once again that it's a one vote on the Senate race because we did have closed primaries in the Senate. That's the one where Bill Cassidy was not completely off. It's 76% of the people voted against him in a Republican closed primary. Julia Letlow came out on top of that race, and Julia Letlow is a Republican. Mr. Smith is the Democrat. And of course, I think we need to go off of Julia, but I want people to realize that this is a one-shot deal. I've seen races before where people protest voted. And I tell you who got in a runoff with a protest vote. David Duke. You can't play with fire in this one because it's the protest vote now, and people that's not going to go vote, and I've heard from people. You need to go vote for Ms. Julia Letlow. No matter how some of you people feel, she got the nomination, and she's the one that needs to win this election. And if you sit back and don't go vote, giving the Democrats another socialist Democrat to go vote with them, and it doesn't matter if the gentleman, because he called in one of the program, says he's not. When he gets with the Democrat Party in Washington, he becomes a socialist Democrat. This is where they're driving. This is what the train is driving that party now. So you got to realize that, yeah, you can go take a protest vote, or don't go vote, or even go to vote against it, and you're making a major, major mistake. Or don't go vote at all. Now, you can say, well, Moon, the hell with you. I get it. I'm doing what I want to do. I get that. You can. You can do whatever you want. You don't have to vote. You go vote against it to show your sign of that you're protesting. I'm telling you, Duke got in a protest vote because people were mad at the people that were in the race. And but here's the problem with this. There's no runoff in the Senate race. I cannot tell you folks, I've good folks in Louisiana enough, that it's just a two different races. The congressional races and any of the local races, if you don't get 50% plus one, there's going to be a runoff. A lot of people feel like in the fifth and sixth, there's going to be a runoff. Whether it is or not, I don't know. Voting ain't started. But in the Senate race, we've already had to close primaries. Whoever gets the most vote, win. So here's what happens. And let's just say you got a percentage of people that don't go vote, percentage of people go vote for the Democrat, a percentage of people, okay, that Ms. Letlow gets. And let's just say the Democrat had got 45%. Ms. Letlow got 44%, and there's other candidates going to be on the ballot. There's only one Republican and one Democrat, and that's what the closed primary did. But there'll be no parties and people like that that'll run. And let's just say you decide, well, I ain't voting for neither one of them. I'm just going to vote for this alternative party. I'm going to send a message. And you send a message, and the Democrat gets 44% or 45%, and Ms. Letlow was to get 1% lower than that. That person wins. There is no runoff. There is no 50% plus one. Well, I thought in an election you got to get 50%. Yes. But if you think about the presidential election, Bill Clinton won twice with less than 50% vote. He got 43 the first time and about 48, 49 the second time. Because we had a closed primary system. Every state, every state got a chance to vote. And, Bill Clinton had more votes than George Herbert Bush. And then he beat, I forget who he beat the second. I don't remember all the people. But he beat Bush the first time to win, and then he ran against somebody else. And Ross Perot was in that vote. And Ross Perot got 19% the first time. I think he got 9% the second time. And what happens is you don't have to have 50% plus one. And in our Senate race this year, you do not have to have 50% plus one. Whoever gets the most votes is going to win the Senate race. And I can't, and the reason I say that is, and I've just heard from people, I ain't voting. I'm mad about it. Well, you know what? Giving in to the Democrats. Now, this ain't the Democrats of Bill Clinton before. This is Barack Obama Democrats. This is socialists. This is the Marxist type. Okay, that's the new progressive movement. And the Democrats already said we're bringing the Democrat socialists into the tent. That's Fidel Castro. That's how he started. So you play around with these numbers, and I'm glad to see they're getting ready to start advertising and doing the things that they need to do to get people out to go vote. But Moon, you didn't vote for it. No, I didn't. But I'm voting for it this time, and I announced it right after she ended up winning because this is important, man. You cannot send a Democrat. The Democrat can run from here. That's like Bill Edwards. Let me take Bill Boy. Bill Boy, he would be as socialist as he needed to be. He was. The dude was for getting private parts cut off of 10-year-olds. The dude was for letting boys and girls bathrooms. But let's just say you buy into that. Well, he was a good Democrat, conservative. Let's say you buy into that. Let's say you're foolish enough to buy into that. And some people are. He get to Washington, D.C. You think he going to vote pro-life? You think they're going to let him vote pro-life? No. They're going to let him vote anyway. He's going to vote whatever Chucky Schumer, the rest of the gang, or AOC, whoever tells him how to vote. He wouldn't be Mr. Conservative Democrat in Washington, D.C. When they get up there, they're going to do what the Democrats tell them to do. Because if you notice right now, especially with Trump in, 99.9% of the votes, the Democrats are going to be against them, and that's how you have to vote. You don't get no money. You can't raise any money. He's not going to vote with the Republicans. None. Trump, none. No matter how he campaigns back home when he goes there. So, and I know Bill Edwards was bad. He was a bad governor. He did whatever he had to do. Pro-life, he had to be pro-life as a governor. Boy, as a United States senator. That dude would walk the party line. He would no doubt walk the party line. He didn't run against Bill Edwards like everybody thought he would because he'd have got slacked because we wouldn't send in a Democrat. But with closed primaries, it's a different. You got to view it differently. It's a one. We got one shot now in the November election. So when some of these candidates move, you know, I expect Scalise and Higgins and Mike Johnson and Troy Carter to move and win the first round. I think they'll win. People better go vote. But in the 5th and 6th, it may not work that way. So you can have runoffs. But not in the Senate race. And I got to get Nancy on here as well. She can explain it as well. This is a one-vote deal. We got one shot. We got one shot to send a Republican to help the president. One. In Louisiana. We don't have two. We don't have a runoff. There is no runoff. Whoever gets the most votes, whether it's over 50% or less. Now, somebody said, well, you think she'll win? Yeah, I think she's going to win. You know, some people nervous because they got people out there that don't want to go vote. And I just don't understand how not voting or sending a Democrat and teach somebody a lesson helps any cause whatsoever out there. I don't see how it helps any cause. So I'm just saying, ladies and gents, you need to make sure you go vote. It's really, really close. When I say close, I'm talking about the voting time. And this ought to not be a big deal. I don't think they will invest a bunch of money into the Democrat. But if they see where people ain't going to vote, I have no interest, and they think the turnout's going to be really low, they might turn around and invest some money in it. I don't think they will. You know, but we're going to see. But I don't want you to think that, well, I just won't go vote. I'm not worried about it. So-and-so is going to win. Julia's going to win. She needs to go vote for her. If you're not going to vote for her, vote against the Democrat at least. Because when the Democrat gets up there, I don't care how nice of a person they are. I don't care how conservative or how middle of the road you think a person is. When they get to Washington, D.C., there is no middle of the road. You're either way left or you're right of center. There is no other alternative. And it doesn't matter how you got there in your state and what you're doing. Bill Edwards could go be a United States Senator from California right now, and he'll walk in total line because that's a lack of principles. So anyway, I'm just telling you, I've been wanting to talk about it for days now to keep reminding people. Not voting doesn't serve the cause. Not voting doesn't help anybody. And you can make the argument, Moon, voting ain't help much either. I get it. But we got to vote for people and hold them. Listen, we held Bill Cassidy responsible for what he did. And he will not be the Senate in a few months. That's what you have to do. If you don't like somebody in the closed primaries, is where you be. All right, we got to take a break. You're listening to the Moon Griffon Show. Please go vote. It's coming up soon. We'll take a break. We'll be right back.

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8: Hello, all. Welcome to the Moon Griffon Show. Welcome back. This is not Moon Griffon. I don't know if you can tell the difference in the voice. I think I sound pretty good. But he didn't make it. He's running in right now. But he knew I had it covered for him. I think I'm starting to sound like him a little bit.
2: Man, I did call over there with them salespeople. And we start talking about making money, being a nice guy, an entrepreneur type guy. What do you want me to do?
8: Hey, I got it. I got you.
2: I went to one and I was saying, hey, I got another deal over here. I said, okay. So I ran over there and I thought, well, holler at me. They really hollered at me. Nice guy like me. Anyway, great to have you back with us. 844-766-6607. It is a Matthew James tax problem. I'm trying to catch my breath. When I heard that holler and I thought, man, I'm in trouble. Anyway, sorry about that, folks. That's all on me. All right, so anyway, I got that third election deal. I may have Nancy on to talk a little bit about it. Just don't want anybody to miss on an opportunity. I know people are mad. One of the things that closed primaries was supposed to help is people getting over being mad. You know, one of the things that what happened, like in a closed open primary, jungle primary, like we normally have the jungle primary, is that, and I'll go back to Edwards as both wins. If you'd have been in a closed primary, and it would happen in March, April, May, when it did, was May, June, because they moved it back. You have 4, 5, 6 months, almost 6 months, till everything settled down, till everything calmed down. In the closed jungle primary, it's 30 days, you're running again. You have no time to make up. You remember when he first ran, the legendary backstabber Jay Darden, Scott Angel, the dipstick, man, they went full force against David Vetter. Vetter had no time to go sit down and talk with him or nothing. Jay had his job already lined up to be, which I predicted as people got mad at me, that Jay Darden would be right there beside the bellboy the whole way he was. And Scott Angel did the same thing. And they took what they said because their goal was Edwards was going to be in the runoff. It was a matter of who won the Republicans and who they were going to beat each other up. So the closed primary was supposed to fix that a little bit because they were doing this all over the country. And what they found out is if you had some time in between, you could actually go sit down and talk to somebody. You could apologize. You do whatever it takes to get them back on board. Sometimes it didn't work. I get it. Like, I don't think – somebody let me know. I haven't paid attention to the Texas race except from a distance and Senate. Is Conyon, however you say his name, Cornyn, has he turned around and endorsed Paxton or is he against him? You can email me moon@moongriffon.com. I'm just kind of curious. Well, what you were supposed to do was allow some time in between, and then you can go talk to each other. And then Edwards backed in the second time. Eddie Rispone just flat out had more money and just wiped Ralph Abraham down. He only beat him by a few votes. Ralph had 321,000 votes, but 30 days you're running again. And if you had 6 months, maybe Rispone could have talk to Ralph Abraham. Maybe the people could have decided, you know what, we need to get rid of Edwards. And we needed to, and Edwards only won by 40,000 votes. I mean, it's a win's win. It don't matter how much you win by. They knew they were gone, but they didn't. But that was one of the things that the closed primary, they were hoping would happen. Somebody says, Cornyn has stayed out, but his campaign manager endorsed Tallarico. I know that. No, not only endorsed him, he's working for him. Yeah, I know. That's nuts. So anyway, that was one of the things they were hoping to do and accomplish by having closed primaries. That way you don't have a 30-day turnaround period. People like Bill Edwards win and they say they're conservative and all they want to do is raise taxes. You know, so. And federal money, man, that's what he lived off of. So that's why you're hoping that – I'm just hoping to change a few people's minds that saying I'm not voting. If you don't vote and this thing goes south, you're not going to like the results. You can't win by voting or not voting against Ms. Ledlow. We can't win. We have no chance at that point. So I'm just telling people they need to get out there and vote. All right, let's see. We got Joe out of Lafayette. Joe, what's up?
9: Hey, Moon, I wanted to give you a call. I don't know if you're aware, but WWL TV in New Orleans has a reporter named Rachel Hanley. And if you ever watch any of her reports, she's clearly, you know, an indoctrinated kid out of college who's now calling herself a reporter. And WWL, of course, their newsroom is obvious. It's been hijacked by woke-minded, you know, insurgents pretending to be journalists. And apparently she's hit the road and showed up in Vermilion Parish, Karen Crow. She's interviewing companies who have contracts with SpaceX now. And then she turns around and does a hit piece on them about how they're going to make so much money off this, you know, quote, bad deal.
2: By the way, Joe, there are going to be a lot of people make money off this deal. And there are going to be a lot of people and a lot of businesses, which is just the way.
9: And that's a great thing.
2: And it's a good thing.
9: These businesses
2: that's right.
9: are going to pay taxes. And yeah. they're going to pay taxes. So that's what their whole thing. Angle is now is this, you know, this woke communist hate for Musk is simply because his platform allows freedom of speech. And this is a threat to them. Imagine had Musk not gone ahead with Biden and censored everyone, like the White House under Biden was requesting.
2: Oh, no, they would love that.
9: It would be that he'd be here. Yeah,
2: you know what? They would love it, man.
9: Now, right?
2: Yeah, you know, they're not. Here's the thing, and I'm glad you called. They're not interested in what's really happening. They've taken somebody they hate, like they do with Trump, Musk, whatever, and then they go find out anything they can twist and turn. That's why I keep saying, Joe, if you listen to this program enough, that the First Amendment right of free press is the most abused amendment that we have. They abuse the hell out of it.
9: Well, when you look back at Lenin and the writings of Lenin and all the communists in the 20s and beyond that, they always spoke about how they had to stop freedom of speech, the family unit, God. So, you know, to watch these Marxists work today and you know, Audacity is a George Soros company. He bought WWL Radio, and I'm not sure who owns WWL TV now, but this ain't Angela Hill's WWL anymore. You know, this ain't your daddy's WWL. These kids are out of college. They're woke. They're filling up newsrooms across the country, and they come out and pretend to be journalists, and a lot of, you know, they're going to come to the conservative bastion of Acadiana, and they're going to do these interviews, and people are not really aware of who they're talking to.
2: No, I got
9: right.
2: I agree, but they listen. That's what their job is, and that's why the First Amendment has been so abused. They're not reporting the truth. They're not trying to. They're not worried about the Republic. These are the same ones that are supporting the Iran war against the United States. I think everything you're saying is right on the money. By the way, I have no problem with people making money and making lots of it. I ain't jealous of one person. Good for them. Hey, good for them.
9: Absolutely.
2: I'm pulling.
9: Great thing SpaceX is here.
2: Joe, I'm pulling for them, and I hope some of them fall in my face. That's just the way it is, brother.
9: Absolutely.
2: All right.
9: I just wanted to bring to attention WWL is in town, so, you know, everybody keep your eyes out.
2: Yeah, I'm not surprised at all. But like I said, I'll never be jealous of somebody making money, making a lot more than me. That don't take much. Remember, I'm in radio, Joe. We get excited when minimum wage goes up. Right, we got to go. Sir. Thanks for the call. Well, we do get excited with minimum wage. Parker's over there working for me. I'm paying him minimum wage at least. $20 a minimum wage? 15, 20. Oh, you want to be paid $7? Oh, man, you're going to go down 2 or 3 times what it is. All right, we got to take a break. More to come. Moon Griffon Show. Don't go nowhere.
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11: The Iran conflict is costing us more at the gas pump. I'm Dave Anthony, Fox News. It's up 7 cents today as oil prices rise more than 2%.
12: Oil is firming on more retaliatory strikes. Brent's back at $100 as Jordan intercepts 18 missiles from Iran and Iran threatens tankers at ports in both Kuwait and Bahrain.
11: Fox Business Network's Lauren Simonetti. Iran retaliated after the U.S. blew up 5 Iranian oil tankers following a failed attempt to attack another American warship. As for the price of regular gas,
12: $4.22 a gallon, topping $5 in 5 states. Diesel is near $6.
11: AAA's national average for diesel is a record high, especially affecting truckers and farmers. As Democrats blame President Trump for all that, Republicans are gathering in Texas for their first ever midterm convention ahead of the November elections. Fox's Evan Brown's in Dallas.
13: Often the work of getting voters to the polls is very local, and that means phone calls, door knocking, and word of mouth.
14: We need to focus to keep the voters' attention. It's important for them to stay on board.
13: Margaret Ann Lopez proudly showed up for barbecue and a meeting of the Irving, Texas Republican Club. Club President Chip Black says they're hoping to get whatever red voters out in what's often blue Dallas County.
15: Because there are a lot of people who love Trump, but you have to bring in, have them come in and vote for the down ballot people also.
11: And then President Trump will leave for Dallas next hour. He'll deliver the keynote address tonight, then close out the GOP convention with a speech tomorrow. As the president escalates a trade war with Canada, he's planning a ban on some Canadian goods to the U.S. Dairy products, alcoholic drinks, and motorcycles. A travel nightmare in Britain.
16: Vacations ruined, families exhausted, and airlines furious. More than 2,000 flights have been cancelled or delayed as a result of technical problems at British air traffic control. London's biggest airports, Heathrow and Gatwick, worst affected.
11: That's Jonathan Savage. 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
11: Days after the mistrial in the Lindsay Clancy murder case in Massachusetts and the killing of her 3 children, some members of the hung jury are speaking out about the lone holdout, calling him arrogant, telling NBC TV in Boston.
20: He admitted he had reasonable doubt, and I started filling out the forms. I was so excited. There were 3 forms I had to fill out, and I started filling them out. I wrote my signature on each one, and then he said, but I'm still not going to say that she's not guilty by reason of insanity.
21: Foreperson Ronnie Carlson also said the holdout had the hardest time getting over the fact that Lindsay Clancy killed her children despite her admitting to the murders. Meantime, jurors also described the emotional toll of the case, with one saying she'll be forever changed after hearing the 911 call made by Lindsay Clancy's now ex-husband, Patrick.
11: That's Fox's Todd Pyro. Now to some drama in D.C. and President Trump's crackdown.

0: En garde!
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Hi, y'all. Welcome back. Moving to the phone show. Matthew James, Tax Pro Hotline, 844-766-6607. Appreciate your call. Yeah, there's anytime you have projects that come in, I want people to cut it down. I'm not talking about carbon capture because that ain't worth a crap, but any kind of projects, there's going to always be some people who try to tear it down. The SpaceX thing is a real deal, and people are already moving toward that direction. I've talked, you know, the United States is creative. Since we are a republic and we're still a free country, we're not a socialist Marxist country yet, a socialist Democrat country. The ideas that people are coming up with, and you folks have heard it too. You can even email me some if you want to, because a lot of people have. The idea of jobs that are going to be created from the jobs with people thinking out the box, buying property, building. I heard there's a buddy, he's got a camp, he's selling the camp. He's going to get about three times for the camp than he paid for it. And the guys are coming and going to knock his camp down. They're going to build some little apartment-like stuff. Not a bunch of apartments, but just like four places people can come stay. They get sit on their porch and watch the rockets be launched. Is that not creative? That's pretty cool. I've heard several people say they're going to get into the business of, these party barges and boats. And you can go on a four-hour party barge, okay, and they give you something to drink and eat and all, and you ride out there and you sit there and you watch rockets. You watch these rockets launch. Be people all over the world coming. I've had several people tell me they would. I know people that have already got domains already pulled off to be creative to make sure that they can get involved in what SpaceX is doing. And in America, you can do that. You know, you couldn't have done this in Cuba. I don't even know if you can do it in Europe. I don't know if you can do it in Canada. But in America, you can still do it. Russia and China, I'm sure you can't do it. Government has to own it. But I'm just thinking, man, the people, and it's the people in Louisiana, creative people as we are, just coming up with ways that they won't be...

part of SpaceX and building it and things of that nature. But they've already come up with ways to form a business, a small business, so they can make money, so they can get involved in there. I know of several restaurants that have already getting ready to order or have ordered catering trucks. Okay? Trucks where they can go on site and start serving people, construction workers, whatever, to eat. And then invite them to their restaurants at night when they're off work. That people already, I mean, there are so many little bitty ideas going through people's minds that are just trying to come up with ways so they can go take advantage of it. I love it. I think it's great. If you can come up with something that somebody else is not doing first, man, it's it lights out for you. And so that's America. That's Louisiana. That's what we do. That's what you do in a free country. You don't do this if you're not free. So that's the buzz of SpaceX. Now, of course, the big construction company, roads coming through. I mean, there's so much stuff that's got to happen still. But and as Joe said, is WWL writing a piece because they don't like Elon Musk? You know, I told y'all a while ago, I'm not a gigantic Kiffin guy. I never have been. But so what you do, pull against LSU? No, still pull for the Tigers. You don't have to like or fall in love with somebody. But there's something about people on the left. If you don't like Donald Trump, then anything Trump touches, a family member, friends, anybody that votes with him, you just drive them all into the grave. That's just not the way it ought to be. But that's what the media does. The most abused amendment is the First Amendment, freedom of the press. They've abused it, misused it, and they continue to do that. Instead of just going and find out the truth. You know, it always amazes me when you read stories about they hope Iran wins because they hate Trump. They're pulling for the devil. And that's the kind of things that when Joe called, that's what he basically was talking about. So you got somebody out there looking for investigative teams to talk about how bad everything's going to be. And I know this for a fact, in everything and anything, okay, there's always good and bad. It's just the way it is. But they're not going to stop SpaceX because some reporter from WWL goes down there and wants to make a big deal about it. Probably a climate activist, climate right person that's doing that because that's what you get them from the left. And so, by the way, somebody did make a good point. They said when they're shooting off all these rockets, let me see if I can read this. Let's see if I can find it real quick. He said 1 week worth of rocket launches at SpaceX would wipe out the entire amount of carbon capture they would bury in Louisiana in total. Said, I don't know if this is scientifically, but sounds like a good educated guess. I agree. What they going to do about carbon capture? SpaceX going today? Oh, my God, we got to have carbon capture. Can't do that to the planet. Anyway, it's amazing what we got. By the way, president now is asking the Supreme Court to permit voter verification system ahead of midterms. He's asking the Department of Justice, asking the Supreme Court of the United States to intervene, allow government to use an updated verification system known as the SAVE program to remove foreign nationals and other ineligible voters from state voter rolls. Okay. Foreign nationals and other ineligible voters. Okay. Who and why? I can't get my arms around this. Why would anybody, Republican or Democrat, white or black, male or female, in between male and female, whatever you are, why would you be against those two things? No foreign nationals, and if you're not eligible to vote, you can't vote. Why is it pushed by the Democrat Party and the media again? I saw a story today where one of the Democrats said Donald Trump's trying to get rid of free and fair election. What is free and fair about illegals voting in our elections? I mean, it's all it says. We're going to make sure everybody's legal and legal citizen to vote. He's asking the Supreme Court step in, and unfortunately, they're probably foolish enough to say, no, we're not going to do that. We gave power to the states. I get it. But, man, if you have illegals voting in elections, see,
they've convinced the media, the Democrats have, that that's not a problem. They convinced them that it's not a problem. The reason why they changed voter rules and voter laws in some of these states and these local municipalities is because they don't want it to be a problem. So just like in 2020, it didn't show us nothing else. Change the rules of cheating and you can win. That's why when President Trump and them try to do something about it, they, the state courts and these federal judges that Schumer bragged about, we got them on there to stop Trump's agenda, they keep voting the wrong way. It doesn't make any sense. So if you talk to the average Democrat, they would say, do you have a problem with showing your ID and proving who you are? 80% of the country believes that we ought to have IDs. How come then in some of these states, they don't want this? And folks, it's the only logical choice is they want to cheat. And yes, they do. Remember the Democrat from Michigan says, if we have to do the SAVE Act, we might not ever win an election again. What the hell are you doing? You know, if people had over, what was the, I don't forget the president that said, it ain't how you vote, it's who counts the vote. And they got a system in place to count votes. I always say that, though. Almost 99% of the time, we got a close election between a Republican and a Democrat. I don't care if the Republican is winning by 200,000 votes. If they're going to get the count for a week or two, they're going to find the votes to beat the Republicans. Who was the comedian? Al Franken. They counted for days to make sure Al Franken won that Senate seat in Minnesota. Days. They did the same thing with Biden in all the swing states. You know, I still can't get over the fact that Georgia had 10,000 votes more for Joe Biden than it did Donald Trump. That's almost impossible. And then Trump comes back 4 years, 3 years ago, 2 years ago, and he wins big in Georgia. And it all had to do with Fulton County, where the Democrats run and rule. And everybody saw the film and the voting late and the ballots coming in late. I think it's also ridiculous for them to send ballots out to everybody if you're not a legal voter. That's what they do in California and some of these places. Everybody gets them. And then when they get to harvest the votes, they go in precinct by precinct. They line up people to go find out, and they got people that don't want to vote. And they harvest them votes, and they get them votes and go drop them off. And they're going to vote Democrat almost every time. You know? So I think all these ways to register to vote is ridiculous. It just doesn't make any sense. They got people that don't want to go vote. But boy, when you get them on a ballot, you can find a way to get them to vote, whether they voted or not, especially when harvest. All these things that made it scary to me, but yet the Democrats don't see anything wrong with it because they're the ones benefiting. If Republicans ought to, if you can harvest votes, Republicans ought to come up with a system to harvest votes, just like they do in the same areas. You got to beat them to it. You just got to do it. But really, nobody should be doing that. You ought to have to go vote. You ought to have to go vote at the polls. And the mail-in ballots are definitely a no-no on universal mail-in ballots. But I never have to do that ever in the history of the world again. But all those things don't matter to the left. So the president's only asked the Supreme Court to just make sure everybody's legal voting. So why should the Supreme Court not rule? Matter of fact, if the Democrats ever get and take the court back over, or the Democrat, one of the reasons they want to add four justices, because they don't see them taking in control anytime soon, anytime in the next 10, 15 years. So they just go do it automatically. I want you to remember all this. When Republicans set back, And these justices didn't want to rule in these cases, and it comes back to haunt them. They ought to want to rule in these cases, because if you don't rule when the Democrats get in charge and the ideology that they're putting in there that has nothing to do with the Constitution, they're going to rule the way they want to rule, despite what the Constitution says. All right, we got to take a break. Jason Isaac will join us, American Energy, when we get back after 10:30. You don't want to miss that. He's always good. We'll take a break. We'll be right back.

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15: Hi, y'all. Welcome back. It is the Moon Griffon Show. Great to have you with us. 844-766-6607. Matthew James, Tax Pro Hotline. Is that somebody at toll-free? Okay. Net. Not yet. Just put them on. That's good. This is the one I was telling you. 11th hour representative, Joe Negus. It's N-E-G-U-S-E. Democrat, Colorado. Said President Trump is attempting to subvert free and fair elections. In my view, efforts to vote free and fair election is to create chaos and doubt about the mail ballot system. No, sir. We should never have a mail-in system. Very seldom. Military. You know, some older people, that's it. This guy says almost everybody, and this is what happened in Colorado, very liberal, leftist, progressive state. He said the vast majority of Coloradans that I represent, rural Colorado and suburban Colorado, vote by mail. It's tried and true system, and clearly Donald Trump would like to create enough fear among the broader electorate so that less people participate at the end of the day. I have every expectation at the end of the day that the mail ballot system that has served Colorado so well and so many Americans across the country will ultimately endure the vindicated by the courts. By the way, folks, why does this guy think it's a great system? Why do you think he thinks it's a great system? I'll tell you why. Democrats are winning with mail-in systems. Just telling you. That's why it's a, if the, they were losing with the mail-in system, they would be 100% against the mail-in system. Republicans know we lose in a mail-in system for the most part. I didn't say 100%. We lose in a mail-in system. The year that Biden won with COVID, we had 6-foot distance and wearing masks, all made up. We're going to do mail-in voting because people didn't want to go to the polls. My prediction is people would have went to the polls. The Trump voter would have went. They had to make it convenient for the leftists. And that's what happened in the election because of mail-in votes. So they win with mail-in voting. I'm telling you right now, the left will always win with mail-in voting. If they ever start doing it on a computer, they're really going to win. So yeah, they for it. Yeah, most of their people vote for it. He's in a congressional district. He's got 700-something thousand people that don't, 300,000-400,000 voters. Or maybe it's 771,000, somewhere like that. They win in, you like the system you win it by. It's probably why some people don't want to change up systems everywhere. By the way, I don't know if y'all saw this. So we keep up with this illegal stuff. We've talked about it 1,000 times, had 1,000 guests on it. Y'all been watching these other countries that were way ahead of us with all these illegals coming in their country. 90% of Spain blame Morocco for illegal migrant invasion. Okay? This has been going on before it happened here. The stance expressed by overwhelming majority of respondents stands in contrast with socialist Prime Minister Sanchez, who claims there's not enough evidence to accuse the regime for responsibility for the invasion. See, folks, they went through this invasion, and it's hurting their country. Ah, but everywhere, it's like this everywhere. Britain is on the brink of serious civil disturbance over illegal crisis. In the wake of impromptu protests, Portsmouth and Sunday evening saw hundreds of Britons attempt to block illegal migrants from being brought into the country. Reform UK leader has urged the government to act swiftly to stop the boats or face the prospect of serious civil disobedience. See, once again, this is what the Democrats did, Obama's third term and Joe Biden. This is what happens. Everywhere it's been tried with illegals flooding your country goes down. It just flat out goes down. And we had this happen in the United States under Joe Biden, Obama's third term. Everywhere. Go read about it any way you want to. Go read about what's going on in France, Europe, and places. Go read about what they do. Go read about how they're taking over. And so, once again, we were never like those countries. We look more like them now, which is a failure on our part because they failed countries with what they have. Just like with the debt, all these countries ran all this debt up. We had to catch up. So we decided we'll do it over the last 20 years, since Barack Obama entered. They ran up on it, Trump, too. Anyway, it's just amazing. All right, when we get back, Jason Isaac, don't go nowhere. You don't want to miss it. All about energy.

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1: Louisiana Radio Network, I'm Jeff Palermo. LSU filled its final two available roster spots last night, seemingly ending the recruitment of players who spent time in NFL training camps. The SEC, though, is moving forward with its federal lawsuit against the school with a hearing in Birmingham scheduled this afternoon. Attorney Tony Clayton represents the athletes and says it was his clients who sued the NCAA and SEC, not LSU.
2: Sankey guy has lost all sense of logic, despite take on it, to file an amendment and to ask the presidents to expel LSU on what? LSU hadn't done anything.
1: Insurance Commissioner Tim Tepple says Louisiana is still in an insurance crisis, but there are some positive signs as many companies have lowered premiums, which is why he urges policyholders to shop around when it's time to renew.
3: 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They're starting to see it, and we're going to keep fighting.
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0: Hi, hello. Welcome back. 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Always pumped up. 844-766-6607. Matthew James Tax Pro Hotline. A guy living a high carbon lifestyle. Mr. Jason Isaacs, CEO of American Energy. How you doing, Jason?
14: I'm doing great. Living a high carbon lifestyle, just like you. Wishing the rest of the world could, too.
0: Yeah, I kind of snuck out yesterday in my boat, you know, put some old carbs out there, and the thunder shower sent me back in. I ain't going to say I got wet, but it looked like I'd stayed in the swimming pool all day, man. I got popped. And thank God, man, the lightning started in, but I got off the water in time. That was I had caught 10 bass in a couple hours, and already was having a good time. And I hadn't been in a month. I talk about it a lot, Jason. I don't go a lot. And then all of a sudden, here come the thunder showers. But anyway, I went out there and sucked it up and had a good day.
14: Yeah, my best fishing's always been when the weather's bad or getting ready to get really bad.
0: Yeah, it was. It got kind of rough, and I told myself, and a buddy was in my 10 minutes before. I said, "You ought to go now. I should listen to myself every now and then." You know, I'm fussing people all the time for not listening to me, but I don't even listen to me.
14: Sometimes we're our own worst enemy.
0: I'm telling you, thank God for the Lord. I promise you. Anyway, so American energy sector. Growing worker shortage by 2035. So let's talk about this because it's all about energy. Louisiana's part of that. So let's talk about it. What's going on?
14: Yeah, absolutely. I mean, this is something that the energy industry itself has exposed over the last decade. I've done some work to advance this in public schools throughout the country to get kids accreditation, these certifications for plumbing, electric, welding, you know, HVAC work, working on diesel engines. And the numbers that we're turning out from high schools around the country is just really, really low. And some of this stuff requires a lot of equipment, a lot of expense, and the school districts can't afford it. And that's one of the great things about school choice, the scholarships for kids. They can take some of this money, they can go to trade schools and get these really good professions that pay $80,000 a year at 18 years old. And I've joked, I'm kind of glad this wasn't around when I was young because I'd have bought motorcycles and boats and sank the boats and the motorcycles and probably wouldn't have made it to 21 because I had so much money in my pocket. And that's what kids are going to experience now that they're going into these trades. They're going to have a lot of money. And I tell you, this critical digital infrastructure bill that our country is really going through right now and has been going through for about the last decade, building these data centers, you know, to house all of our financial information, the pictures and the videos that we take, and there's so much more. But this is really pointing out the need for these jobs, because guess what they need to build these facilities? They need plumbers, electricians, HVAC, all kind of people. And so it's really creating a high demand for these jobs, and schools are reacting quickly by adjusting and getting programs put together to get these kids certified. I say kids, young adults certified to go into these careers right out of high school, make a ton of money, and not have the debt that college graduates are coming out of college with.
0: Yeah, I was going to ask you, so is this trying to get younger workers because older ones are going to be retiring? You think the industry has... it's going to grow really, really quick and rapidly because we need a lot more energy than we were talking about. And people understand that.
14: Yeah, it is really. You look at the average age of some of these people that are in these positions of being an electrician or a plumber. They are aging out, and we are losing more to retirement than we are gaining at the bottom at the younger ages. And so this is an opportunity to fill that gap and get more people in these professions. These demands for these jobs are so incredibly high. It's delaying projects from getting completed, from getting started. When you don't have the workforce for these skilled jobs, then you've got to slow down and wait until the workforce is available. So that's why there's just this mad rush, if you will, is to get kids at a younger age interested in these careers. There's been so much emphasis over the last few decades of everybody's got to go to college, everybody's got to get a four-year degree, and there was this stigma, you know, stigmatism placed on it. If you didn't, then gosh, why not? What happened to you? And now it's people are coming out, and I know people and their kids that have graduated high school, gone right into trade school, some of them as early as 21, 22. They already own their first home, mm-hmm. looking to buy an investment property. I mean, in the early 20s, I mean, this is just absolutely incredible because they took a job to learn what it meant to be a lineman,
0: yeah,
14: and work in the electric industry. By the way, yeah, we need a ton more energy.
0: By the way, it goes along with something that came out I saw yesterday. Unemployment rate among non-college grads reached one of the lowest points in the past 23 years. And it talks about they have more opportunity than they ever had. And it's the college grads that are ones not finding the jobs. The people coming out of high school, if you can read, write, do arithmetic, and you're willing to work, got to have a good work ethic, they're the ones that got jobs. That came out yesterday. I saw on a Breitbart deal was, let me put my glasses on here so I can make sure. It was an analysis reported by the Wall Street Journal. According to the Burning Glass Institute, it's the young workers who don't have college graduates and degrees that are ones getting these jobs, which is exactly what you're talking about.
14: Yeah, and they don't have college debt either, which is that number is soaring. The cost to complete a four-year college degree has soared. And I know a lot of states like Texas and Florida and others are working to bring that cost of a four-year degree down. Well, they're also working on scholarship programs. I know Louisiana was one of the leaders in this effort on the school choice front. It gives kids alternatives. And when you graduate, you've got a certification to go into some of these high-paying careers. I mean, within a matter of years, you're making over six figures. I mean, that was something I never dreamt of when I was in high school and college. But it's happening now, and it's great for Americans. It's great for these younger people to get their lives started, to get homes, to get cars, and not have all of this debt. And so it's actually really good for the economy.
0: I had a gentleman in the other day. Matter of fact, he comes weekly, and he said his grandchild, 22 years old, just bought his first house. He's working in a business, and he's making money. So it goes along with what you're saying.
14: Yeah, that's the case with my nephews, early 20s, married, kids, family, got a house, and they went right into trades out of school. And so they were kind of ahead of the curve. From what I've been seeing, but it's been incredibly beneficial for them. And it's it's great for the economy.
0: Well, you just mentioned something about the amount of money people going on in student debt, going all this debt. But look at the schools that have benefited from all this debt. They're the ones should pay the price because they don't really care how much they jack it up. And then when Obama went with these student loans and the government was going to do it, all of a sudden, they jacked the prices up way high because they knew the government would pay, and they got $1.5 trillion worth of debt, and a lot of these people are not paying back their loans. So is it better to go to college? Well, there's some things you got to have degrees, but not most things.
14: Yeah, and the opportunity now to go online. I know there's so many people that are working professionally full-time jobs and going to school online and learning some of these skills and advanced degrees, and that's certainly something that can be done. But you're right, the cost of college has gone up astronomically, and that's why as I talk to policymakers around the country, some of them have been flirting with the idea that maybe there needs to be a kind of guaranteed placement for some of these jobs, because there are some trade schools that I've met with, particularly in Texas, that will guarantee the students jobs in the field that they're studying when they graduate. If not, they will give them a full refund. And their placement rates are over 99%. So they're having to give out very, very few of these refunds because they know that there's industries out there and companies out there that need these skilled workers. And so that's why they can do that guarantee. And maybe our institutions of higher education should be the same way. It's like, hey, if you can't find a degree in gender studies, then we're going to give you your tuition money back. And maybe those schools wouldn't offer crazy degrees like all the, I call them the theater arts majors are finally getting jobs because they're out doing all these paid protests against data centers, critical digital infrastructure, against energy infrastructure. We've seen it over the decades, Moon.
0: That ain't a career. That's just a job for short time. Short term, that's not a career, man. I don't know if they know that yet. You don't think they'll look up one day and, well, this didn't help my 401k, this didn't help my retirement, this didn't give me no health care, but I got paid and I can go have fun with the payment for weeks or months or whatever they do that crap for.
14: You think they learn, but boy, they get manipulated at a young age and think that, oh, hey, let's go out and get paid to be a protester and not looking 5-10 years down the road, where's that going to take them? They're just worried about the here and now. Fortunately, there's a lot of young students that are thinking about their future and actually going into these trades.
0: By the way, Jason, if you believe that socialist Democrats are good, you I don't care what kind of degree they got, you are uneducated fool. I've been nice. I'm being nice now. Uneducated fool, if you believe that's good. Jason Isaac is his name, CEO of the American Energy Institute. Jason, let me take a quick break. We'll come out. I do want to talk a little bit more about what's happening with these older people. Are they quitting the jobs? They are just retiring? It's just that skilled labor force is moving on. Anyway, we'll take a break and be back with Jason in just a second.

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0: Hey, folks, this is Moon Griffon, one of my favorite places to eat. When I'm talking seafood, I'm talking shucks, man. And now open in Lake Charles, Louisiana, of course, the iconic location, Abbeville. Fresh seafood right off the boat, fried, grilled, every kind of way you could imagine. 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It's as good as the food, and the food is great. 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
0: Hi, y'all. Welcome back. Moon Griffon Show. Matthew James, Tax Pro Hotline. You can also email me, moon at moongriffon.com. I just got some email from people listening to us in Tennessee, in Oregon. Don't ask me why. Must be my beautiful voice. Anyway, Jason Isaac, my special guest. New op-ed in the New York Post. Jason Isaac, CEO of American Energy Institute. He gets it. He understands it. You're talking about the number of people that are coming off the shelf. In other words, they're coming off out of the workforce. And I would think most of them are probably retiring. That's a lot of skilled people that understand oil and gas industry.
10: Yeah, it really is, and that's a pretty big threat. You know, losing the job, these people that are older and retiring and reaching that retirement age have done well. We lose that institutional knowledge, and that's a big threat. That's what's happened in the nuclear energy industry is we've lost decades of institutional knowledge. The engineers, the mathematicians, the scientists that built nuclear up in the 60s and 70s, it really got us to where we are really late in that century, have died. They've retired. They've moved. They've left. They've changed careers, but they've lost that institutional knowledge. And here we are trying to start the nuclear renaissance again in this country, kind of a victim of our own issues. And so we're having to, there are schools that are now building nuclear programs. And so to train the engineers and the people that are needed to grow that industry, which is growing astronomically. You look at some of the companies in this country, you know, that are building facilities to recycle spent fuel rods, which you can re-enrich and get a ton of fuel out of them. I mean, multi-billion dollar deal going on in Tennessee with a company called Oklo, who just went critical on a reactor in Texas that's going to produce medical isotopes. And so I hope we learned our lesson from that industry, that we don't want to repeat that in the oil and gas and coal industries and get rid of these specialized skilled professions and the institutional knowledge that they have. So I think that's one of the great pivots that we're seeing in this country is getting back to respecting the trades. You know, shop classes were taken out of high schools and middle schools because the schools couldn't afford them. And hopefully we see those come back so that, again, these students can go into these skilled trades and make a lot of money coming right out of high school and then grow in their careers.
0: Yeah, no doubt about it. So will they need special training or can they just go to work and learn from the bottom up?
10: Yeah, there's certainly opportunities where you can go and be an apprentice and learn from the bottom up. I mean, there are schools that are happening in the Permian Basin where they are bringing people in that have absolutely no experience whatsoever. They're paying their tuition. I mean, this is how desperate the industry is for these trades, is they're paying these people's tuition, they're paying their housing, they're paying their food. It's like they live in a man camp, but it's really a college, if you will, to get these people trained up. And they're doing 8 to 12 weeks, and they're out with an apprentice in the actual field working and learning at the same time, kind of this hands-on experience. And when the program's over, they make good money and they get guaranteed jobs. And that's the thing, is they're placed in companies that need these skilled jobs, but they get the opportunity. And one of my sons did last summer working in the oil field, getting this hands-on experience from older people. And so it was instrumental in his experience. And so, yes, there are certainly opportunities. You have no skills whatsoever, no experience working in electrical or plumbing or HVAC or welding or any of these skills, and you can join, you know, some of these schools that are available now and really start to learn the trades.
0: Yeah. By the way, I want to make sure me and you are on the same page. Institutional knowledge when it comes to nuclear and oil and gas and all that is very important. We don't want to get rid of that, but when somebody says they got institutional knowledge and they're in politics and state houses and the federal government, I don't care about that institutional knowledge they have. I want it out. I mean, we got to get rid of that institutional knowledge. That's the problem. So I want to make sure we clarify what institutional knowledge you're talking about, because in politics, like in Louisiana, they didn't want to do term limits because the institutional knowledge would lose. Well, guess what? We should have lost it 20, 30 years ago. We didn't need that institutional knowledge, but I want to make sure me and you are on the same page.
10: Absolutely. And I'll tell you what's one of the greatest threats, probably one your favorite topic and mine, is this continued misallocation of resources. We're losing electricians to put up wind and solar and batteries. And you and I are paying more for electricity, as is America, as we add more of that parasite to the grid. And guess what? They're looking at accepting and approving a project in Texas to do carbon capture.
0: Oh, well, no, we're the best at that over here. We got like 60-something problems. We're an expert in it.
10: Bring it up. Mm-hmm. I had to bring it up. You know, this conservative red Republican state that's been handing out subsidies to wind, solar, and batteries now wants to give them out to carbon capture in the state of Texas, not far from the Louisiana border. Exxon can do a carbon capture facility that they're going to store, you know, like 53 tons of carbon over 12 years.
0: No, they won't.
10: Let me tell you. Of annual emissions.
0: Yeah, I'm going to stop you. No. That ain't what they're going to do. They're going to have the plant over in Texas. and they're going to run the pipeline to Louisiana and store it over here because we love it. We can store it all day over here. So we just kind of take your guts and trash. Matter of fact, there was an article, a good friend of mine, I love him to death, he's really a great guy, but carbon capture storage will help Louisiana's economy. And I'm sitting there going, how does that work? How does that help the economy putting something underground? Well, what they mean is we're going to get a lot of free money from the federal government. That's all it means. It means nothing more to me than free money.
10: $40 trillion in debt. Yeah, $40 trillion in debt. And Republicans in Texas are going to vote to approve this next week, Moon. And we're trying to get people educated. I mean, this is AOC and Senator Markey. Mm-hmm. I mean, this is their green new scam.
0: Yep.
10: And you've got Republicans that are going to support it.
0: But they found out, Jason, they found out how to get Republican support. I got some money over here. Whoa, I'm in. We're going to save the planet. No, that's you hitting it on the head, but it's just frustrating to watch grown men and women think this is a good idea. By the way, Jason, since you used to be a rep, and I think your wife's teaching you now, but that's another story. I lost my train of thought. You know, you do that when you get older. I was just going to say that, you know, over here, they act like we can't do nothing in energy without carbon capture. And that's not true. We've been doing stuff before that was ever invented.
10: Yeah, you're absolutely right. And it's the same thing here. They're convincing companies they've got to do this. It's no longer about climate. They don't even talk about that. Nope. They're doing it because, like, oh, we can make a ton of money. We can bring all these subsidies into Texas, and it's going to bring, you know, billions of dollars, and it's going to get built, so we might as well build it here. And they just talk about this. Well, and you've got Republicans that are going to vote to support this, that are going to push our national debt higher. We're talking about $10 billion in federal tax subsidies just for this one project in Texas. $10 billion. I mean, it's just, it's astronomical. But they're not doing it for climate anymore. The only reason they're doing it is because they've
0: economic
10: got to
0: development.
10: Comply with the European Union mandates.
0: I've been telling you, I've been telling you and Malloy that. They made up another way. Because it's not the climate. They don't want them to act like they're part of that. And they're saying Europe is demanding it. Europe's not in a position to demand anything, ever demand anything from us. And yet here we are putting it out there. But it's all about the money. By the way, make a bet. I bet by October 1st, we had $41 trillion. And I bet by the first of the year, we had $42 or $43 trillion in debt. Because we spent $430 billion. Over and beyond in debt in July. We don't know what happened in August and September. And they signed a bill on the budget to go all the way to December 11th. So that means we're not changing anything. It's going to be $42, $43 trillion by the time we get to the first year. You want that? You want to take that bet?
10: Yeah, and it's right around the same percent. I think it's like 41% of all of our federal spending is to pay the interest on that debt.
0: You know what they're predicting, Jason? By 2036? The interest on the debt's going to be $2.1 trillion that we're paying for something that happened years and many moons ago. No pun intended.
10: Yep. Oh, that's just heartbreaking.
0: Yeah.
10: Here we are, Republican commissioners at our energy regulatory body in Texas. It's called the Railroad Commission, or likely. I know two of the three.
0: You know, I talked to those people. We had
10: to approve this.
0: We interviewed them one time, and they wanted nothing to do with this a few years ago. I had him on my program, Railroad Commission, somebody from Texas. I don't remember who the guy was.
10: Yeah.
0: So now all of a sudden they're giving in.
10: Wayne Christian's doesn't want this. It's the other two
0: Wayne Christian.
10: In office that do.
0: Wayne Christian's the one we had. Matter of fact, do me a favor.
10: No vote.
0: Do me a favor, and I got to go because I got to go.
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18: A bigger push to lower costs. I'm Lisa Brady, Fox News. The U.S. Treasury just confirming the amount of a bond buyback operation aimed at helping to lower long-term interest rates.
19: They've announced now three times the original plan that was announced last month. They're going to buy back $6 billion worth of bonds between 10-year and 20-year. So they're sticking to the long end of the bond yields related to this. They are trying to work directly within the bond markets to try and bring this down. They would specifically like to see the 10-year go down because that is tied to mortgage rates and auto loans, trying to boost some of the market.
18: Fox Business's Edward Lawrence at the White House. This has one everyday cost keeps rising. Gas prices jumping 7 cents since yesterday. In AAA's national average for regular, with U.S. oil prices surging back over $96 a barrel. After Iran fired more missiles at a U.S. warship, prompting the U.S. to strike back.
20: Iran certainly paying a heavy price for lashing out against U.S. warships. Five Iranian oil tankers hit and destroyed by U.S. forces on Tuesday, four in the Gulf of Oman, one near Karg Island.
18: Fox's Steve Harrigan in Tel Aviv. Iran responded to that by firing more missiles at U.S. positions in Jordan, which says it intercepted most of the missiles and two fell in the desert. Democrats pointing to the Iran conflict and rising costs as a key part of their midterm messaging as President Trump prepares to head to Dallas for the first ever Republican midterm convention, which begins tonight. Federal prosecutors taking aim at a Chinese run network accused of being a marketplace for scams.
21: We are working with our private industry partners, and they are Google, Meta, Tether, Coinbase, and we're not only going after the Chinese organized criminal enterprises, but the networks and the infrastructure. The
18: U.S. Attorney for D.C. Janine Pirro says more than 500 scam sites have been shut down so far. 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
18: The Israeli Prime Minister plans a whirlwind visit to New York later this month, despite his feud with the city's mayor.
25: Israel's UN ambassador Danny Danon says there is no option. His prime minister will appear in person to address the United Nations General Assembly. New York City Mayor Zoran Mamdani has described Benjamin Netanyahu as a war criminal and called for his arrest, a call he had to withdraw because the city doesn't have the authority to detain him. Mayor Mamdani has also asked New Yorkers to protest the September 24th speech, Ambassador Danon accusing him of sowing chaos. The International Criminal Court issued a warrant for Netanyahu's arrest, but neither the US nor Israel are members of the ICC. Jonathan Savage, Fox News.
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0: Louisiana Radio Network, I'm Jeff Palermo. LSU President Wade Roos has informed SEC Commissioner Greg Sankey that the Tigers have chosen not to add two players that were on NFL rosters last month, Daquan Wright and Xavier Harris. Case Kieschnick reports it's a sign the feud between the SEC Commissioner and LSU is simmering down.
1: With the final two roster spots filled, LSU will not be able to sign Wright and Harris this season. Tony Clayton represents the athletes and says this is and has always been about them, not LSU.
2: We will meet with the players and we will make sure that they're represented and they are protected.
1: LSU was enjoined in the preliminary injunction that restored their eligibility and blocked the SEC's pro player punishments, meaning the school legally cannot do anything to adversely affect the athletes. The plaintiffs could also seek damages in lieu of opportunity to return.
2: They have a plethora of avenues that they can take.
1: I'm Case Kieschnick.
0: The SEC filed a lawsuit against LSU last week. An initial hearing for that case was scheduled for today, but it has been postponed. LRN.
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1: The midterms are almost here, and Republicans could be in deep trouble. Polls show Democrats leading in key races. Tonight, Rob Finnerty on Newsmax reveals the growing threat from the DSA and the radical left. With less than 60 days to go, Finnerty says it's time for the GOP to hit the panic button. The House may go, and control of the Senate is up for grabs. 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Tallarico, El Sayed, AOC, Bernie Sanders. Finnerty reveals President Trump's secret plan to fight back and what you can do to help him. Don't miss Finnerty tonight at 8 p.m. Eastern on Newsmax. 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

0: healthy. I just think it's, I'm not consumed by this. I don't think there's a great, I think it's the natural, it's the, how it's reflected in
1: your. First of all, you're a mumbling buffoon. You don't even know what the hell you're talking about. But you know where you want to be, right? He knows where he wants to be politically. He doesn't want to be left out, you know? He definitely has aspirations. He's going to try and gaslight the radicals and do that sort of thing. Go ahead.
0: Just aspects and component parts of our party that we've always had, and it's a healthy dialectic within the party.
1: To healthy what? Dialect in the party? These people aren't even in the party. They claim not to be in the party. All right, let's give this another shot. Cut four, go.
2: We not only expanded Medicaid, but we the only state in America providing universal health care regardless of pre-existing condition, ability to pay, and your immigration status. I know how offensive that is to people, and I get how controversial that is. We delivered that. We delivered $20 minimum wage for fast food workers, $25 for health care workers, $17.40 for everybody else. We have the biggest subsidies in the country for child care. We've created a brand new grade, preschool for all. We have after school for all, summer school for all. We have invested in our growth engines, our UCs, and CSUs, and we have a GDP that grew 40% since I've been governor. That's faster than any developed nation in the world, faster than any state in the United States of America. No one comes close. And let me double down on that. We're not only running surpluses again, but California, six of the top 10 market cap companies on planet Earth were born in my state. The tentpole of the U.S. economy is reflected disproportionately in California-based companies. 300 and $66 billion, Wall Street Journal last week, of investment in startups in California, 4,000. That is three times more than all the other 49 states combined.
1: That has nothing to do with your policies. It'd probably be 10 times that amount, except for you, you moron. We'll be right back.
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